0: News first. Two people have been charged after reportedly being involved in the ramming of a cop car. Police allege they're the occupants of a Jeep Cherokee that reversed into a police vehicle in Alfredton early yesterday morning, with the same Jeep intercepted by officers in Golden Point later that same day. The male driver was taken to hospital under police guard while his female passenger was remanded in custody. Both are facing multiple charges, including criminal damage, failing to stop, and driving in a dangerous manner. The opening of the Beaufort Pool may be delayed this swim season as it receives critical upgrades. The works are set to include floor and structural crack repairs, a new pool liner, and repairs to perimeter tiling after an assessment found the facility was in very poor structural condition. Ballarat homeowners appear to be underestimating the value of their properties. Fresh data from property valuation firm Optian shows professional unit valuations in the city were almost 3% above typical levels seen over the previous 12 months, while homeowner estimates were around 2% lower. And a hands-on racing education initiative is heading to Ballarat next month. Racing Victoria's four-day stable start program teaches horse handling, stable operations and workplace safety while introducing participants to career pathways across the industry. That's the latest in your local news.
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2: G'day, it's Rob McLennan in the newsroom. The Prime Minister is demanding to know why tech company OpenAI took months to notify the government of a hack of Medicare data. Anthony Albanese says it accessed both public and non-public files.
3: A forensic investigation aided by the Australian Signals Directorate is now underway to ascertain more information, including what other government systems were affected.
2: Now, at this stage, it's thought no personal details were accessed. A fresh security deal will see Australia provide $60 million worth of military equipment and aid for Ukraine in its ongoing war with Russia. It takes our contribution since the start of the conflict to $1.9 billion. The families of 35 Australians still missing in Nepal are pleading for the government to step in and offer financial help 4 weeks after the disaster struck, and Jimmy Barnes is leading the tributes for Rose Tattoo singer Angry Anderson, who's died at the age of 79.
1: Metrol, better service, better advice, better building solutions.
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1: 3BA weather.
9: Pretty good for our Thursday in Ballarat. Partly cloudy, just a slight chance of a shower late this arvo and into tonight. Winds from the north and 22 is our max. Very similar tomorrow, down to 11, up to 23. Just a shower or two forecast for the grand final public holiday. Grand final day in Ballarat cools off a fair bit, down to 9 overnight. Then 13 is our max. Showers forecast somewhere between 2 and 10 mils, so a lot wetter than was first forecast a few days back. Then on Sunday, the cloud remaining and 14. Currently at Invermay, it's a mild 17.
1: If it's happening in Ballarat, it's on 3BA's Ballarat Today with Brett Mack.
9: Yeah, good weather for kicking a footy into a goalpost, I reckon, as I did a couple of times this morning. Oh, dear. 5 after 10. G'day, this is Brett Mack in the Ballarat Today Hot Seat as we round out this week on a Thursday. Don't mind the sound of that. It's on the eve of a long weekend. Hope you've got some good plans. Hope you plan to hang around with yours truly this morning. On the show today, our acting mayor, Councillor Ben Taylor, drops by from the Buninyong Ward. Going to talk Eureka Street safety, what council's doing about hooning, and a notice of motion that was has moved on data centres at last night's council meeting. Going to look at the megaship backlash. They are not that cool anymore, apparently. That's what Ed tells me anyway from travel managers out at Buninyong. He'll drop by around 11:30 today. Pete Ford is back from LA. He is Australia's number one entertainment reporter. We'll get the latest on the NRL's grand final entertainment mess. It's all a bit of a disaster. And we'll preview the big dance, Frio v Brisbane, and get Fitzy's tip. It is footy chat with the coach later on this hour. Up next, though, here's a question for you. What does genuinely free public education mean in practice? Well, our education watcher, Professor Aitchison, has been studying up on this one. I reckon she might have the answer. She's going to drop by the Ballarat Today studio next.
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0: diving back into our 70s record collection this morning. Sounding great, Boston, More Than a Feeling. 3BA's Ballarat today on a Thursday that's most definitely rocking those Friday vibes. It's 11 after 10. This is Brett Mack and this is 3BA's Ballarat today. Thanks to Ryan's IGA and Open and Close Solutions. Now, it's not often I allow a guest into the Ballarat Today studio wearing a Collingwood scarf, but I'll allow it just once, because I always enjoy our conversations. Professor Bridget Aitchison, who happens to be our education watcher and also the campus dean of ACU in Ballarat. Hello, Bridget.
1: Good morning, Brett. Apologies for the scarf. We have a footy tipping morning tea at work right after this.
0: Do you want to say something about N. Dacos, three votes?
1: Very, very well deserved.
0: It was, actually. He's a mighty fine player. We're not talking footy, though, Bridget. We are talking education today. Got some interesting stuff to get to, including changes to parent contributions in public schools and changes to BYO devices. There's some interesting stuff going on out there.
1: Yes, there is.
0: First up, though, I can't believe you and I are actually going to have this conversation. The pay deal between the government and Victorian teachers has finally been done.
1: It is finished.
0: Hooray.
1: Yep. So there were nearly 81,000 staff involved in the ballot, which was about 77% of everyone eligible. And of those, 93.1% voted to support the agreement.
0: Overwhelming.
1: It covers teachers, principals, assistant principals, education support staff, paraprofessionals, and other employees in the Victorian Teaching Service, and expires nominally 10th of August, 2030.
0: Okay, and then the next agreement will be done by 2032. That's how it normally works, isn't it?
1: Yeah, that's pretty much right.
0: I understand that now, Bridget, it goes to the Fair Work Commission, and that can take up to 6 weeks, so it's a slow old burn, isn't it?
1: It is. It takes a while to make it all legal and official.
0: Can you talk us through just what the pay increase was, and then maybe look at some of the conditions, because they were almost just as important, weren't they?
1: They were absolutely as important. So the pay increase is between 28.3% and 32.4% over 4 years, so not all at once, for teachers, assistant principals, and principals, depending on their classification and salary point. So for an experienced classroom teacher, as an example, it'll go from $118,063, they're very precise, to $151,419. By 2029.
0: Okay.
1: But that includes a $15,393 increase this year. I wish they would round these figures off. Early career teachers receive a $13,293 increase by October of this year. So this now brings Victorian starting salaries broadly into line with New South Wales.
0: Okay, so we were trailing in last place from memory?
1: We were, and now we're going to be pretty on pair, if not
0: okay,
1: top of the ladder, until other states renegotiate their contracts.
0: And then we'll be playing catch-up again.
1: Yeah.
0: A $2,000 lump sum for all employees as well.
1: Yeah,
0: okay.
1: That's part of the deal.
0: Do we know what that's all about? Just a little sweetener?
1: That's pretty normal in these types of negotiations, especially if they've dragged on past the expiry date of the previous agreement.
0: Now, that's the cash. Tell us what other changes are coming into play.
1: The story was never just about pay.
0: No.
1: The dispute, the strikes that we had twice this year, where 35,000 people joined the March Melbourne rally, they were about workload and conditions, not just salary. And they rejected earlier versions of the agreement because it didn't address conditions. So in July, the AEU, the union, acknowledged the proposed pay increase was significant, but they argued that workload staffing and school resourcing had not been addressed. So one of the most tangible workload changes in this final deal required that meeting time is halved from 80 hours to 40 hours per year to return more time to lesson planning, preparation, assessment, and direct support for students.
0: So that's outside of the school day?
1: Well, that's within the whole year, whether that's within the school day or without.
0: Okay.
1: Teachers were expected to attend up to 80 hours of meetings a year, and it's now 40.
0: 40, okay.
1: Which is a good start, but it doesn't fully address all of the workload issues.
0: Out of interest, what is the school day for a teacher? Does it vary school by school?
1: It varies day by day, school by school. Right. It's much longer hours than people realize, because even if they do come home after school, they're working at home until quite late. They're working through holidays. The workload is large, and it's unacknowledged and unpaid often. So teachers that do after-school stuff, such as sports and extracurricular things, are often not paid for that. They're given a yearly salary that, and
0: it's kind of like a cover-all.
1: Yeah, so administrative burden, burnout remain high. Better pay may help attract and retain staff better, but they have to address all of the reasons people leave the profession. So the meeting time reduction is significant because it recognizes that teachers need something other than higher salaries and enough time within their week to plan and assess and support. But there's a student dimension to this too. Stable staffing, experienced teachers, and teachers who have adequate preparation time all affect the quality and continuity of the student's classroom experience. So it's a great thing that they put the salary up. It's a great thing they've reduced the meeting hours. But there are other issues to address as far as resourcing and overload and burnout. So the 93.1% employee vote suggests very strong support for the final package. But it's worth remembering how difficult the bargaining process was. Mm. The earlier rejection, two rounds of industrial action, show that most educators saw workload and conditions as fundamental issues, not secondary concerns.
0: It'll be interesting to see, Bridget, won't it, if attrition levels improve by the time the next agreement needs to be done? Because that's overall, that's what this is trying to do, isn't it?
1: Absolutely.
0: Attract teachers and keep teachers in their job, because far many have either not been applying or leaving the classroom.
1: That's exactly right.
0: Okay, so that deal is done, as we mentioned now, with the Fair Work Commission. Bridget, how much does it cost to send a kid to a government school? Well, it's up to you.
1: How long is a piece of string?
0: Exactly.
1: It's been the current answer, but it's all changing next year. So the Victorian government is changing the way they ask families for money for the way and the way students access digital devices from 2027. The threat is equity. What must a public school provide free of charge? What can families reasonably be asked to pay for? And how do we make sure a child's access to learning does not depend on what their family can afford? So the policy has been updated, and here's the running list. Mm-hmm. Are you ready for this?
0: I am.
1: Government schools must provide free instruction and free access to everything required to deliver the curriculum. Now, this does not apply to extracurriculars like school camps, yearbooks, excursions.
0: Basic schooling, free of charge.
1: But anything connected to curriculum. So schools can invite families to make voluntary contributions, but from next year, that has to be a request is a single, non-itemized, suggested amount rather than a list of individual charges.
0: And the key word there is voluntary.
1: Voluntary.
0: So you can just say, actually, that $1,000 you've asked for, not doing it.
1: Not doing it.
0: Okay.
1: So schools have to use department-approved language and templates. They cannot call the contributions fees, charges, levies, or any wording suggesting the payment is compulsory. They cannot imply that a child will receive a lower standard of education, have subjects restricted, or lose access to curriculum activities because the family does not contribute. Parents decide whether to contribute, how much, and when. Schools cannot impose a payment schedule for a voluntary contribution. More importantly, families holding a financially means-tested card, such as a health care card, or carers of children in out-of-home care must be told the voluntary contribution does not apply to them, and schools must not follow up for payment with them.
0: Gee, it's going to be interesting to see what parents do in that space. Bridget, can we talk about primary school devices? BYO,
1: No more. So we're having another change in direction on technology. Schools are still recognizing that learning technology is important, but it does put an unfair burden on families. So from next year, Victorian government schools must not invite or allow families to purchase or bring their own digital device for children in foundation to year six. It doesn't mean every primary child will automatically be given a laptop or tablet of their own. Schools will use shared class sets and loan devices. But primary students who already have a BYO device may, at the school's discretion, continue to use it until it needs replacing.
0: Well, that's a good common sense outcome.
1: Right.
0: I would have thought.
1: But people who don't already have it do not have to buy it.
0: Yeah.
1: And they're reducing minimal use in F to 2 and years 3 to 6, maximum of 90 minutes a day.
0: Oh, this is screen time, right?
1: Yep.
0: Yeah, okay. And at secondary schools, though, it's the yin and the yang, so you can bring your own device, but there is a threshold.
1: There is. If a secondary school operates a BYOD program, bring your own device, at least one suitable device option must cost no more than $980, including GST. and that's for the base device, not things like bags and peripherals. Families are not required to buy a device. If they do not, the school still has to provide free access to the technology that the student needs for the curriculum. Not for extras, but for the curriculum. Okay. And they are expected to build planned device-free learning time into their teaching programs. So we're going back. So the policies don't mean that families will have no school-related expenses, but optional activities and materials students can own can still involve costs. But they strengthen the principle that access to the curriculum itself should not depend on a family's capacity or willingness to pay.
0: So free isn't quite free, but overall, you would think in this cost of living crisis, families are going to be reasonably pleased with those changes?
1: Yes, I think they will be.
0: Yeah, and 2027 will be here in the blink of an eye.
1: Yes, it will.
0: Professor Aitchison, thanks for unpacking all things education. We'll catch you and your Collingwood staff, hope not, again soon. See ya.
2: 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Your favourites from the 90s and 2000s. Yeah. 60s and 70s tracks that stand the test of time. Hey.

0: That's 3BA.
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0: its own. 3BA with Barnsey and the boys, the Chisels, Flame Trees, the Aussie Classic. 29 after 10. Footy chat with the coach not far away right now, though. Time to welcome back to the program Australia's number one entertainment reporter, Mr. Peter Ford. Good morning, Peter.
1: Good morning, Brett, and a happy Thursday to you.
0: Yeah, nice to have you on the program on a Thursday, Pete. Welcome back from LA, and a bit of sad entertainment news to start off with this morning with the death of Angry Anderson.
1: Yes, 79 years old, and he only turned 79, I think, 3 days ago. But as I told you, Frank may have been filling in for you, but about a month ago I reported that he had this massive heart attack and things did not look good at all. And family members had been invited to go over to Germany where he was and basically to say goodbye to him, which some of them did do. Mm-hmm. But anyway, just to prove me wrong, tough old bugger, he lasted a month rather than a few days. And so it wasn't unexpected, to be honest, but I guess the upside of that is they made a decision to actually medevac him whilst he was still alive back to Australia. So he died on Australian turf on Monday night, actually, and yet it only really came out late yesterday afternoon. So that, I think, is probably a little bit less stress for the family,
0: yeah.
1: You know, given that he's here rather than to have to get the body back and then start making funeral arrangements. But, you know, a very long and very varied career. But ultimately, you know, how good to be 78 years old as he was on this most recent tour, still out there on the road with his band, playing to packed houses, you know, 78 years old. You know, the textbook says the music industry's forgotten you and you can't get a gig, but that has not been the case with him. He was, what's that old cliche of, you know, died doing what you love.
0: he did indeed. Always laugh about Angry. He's such a, you know, this tough rocker and roller, but then he had this big ballad which they used in Neighbours for a wedding.
1: Yeah, it's funny, isn't it? Well, you know, he had the look, didn't he? But that song, suddenly, a lot of people do think wrongly that it actually was written for Neighbours. It wasn't. It was a Rose Tattoo album.
0: Ah.
1: Most unlike any of their other music, to be honest. And somebody, I don't know who, spotted it or heard it and thought, yeah, that would work. And of course, it became a massive hit. It was only a track on the, I think the album was called Beats from a Single Drum.
0: Right.
1: And yeah, so suddenly it became this huge hit as Kylie and Jason walked up the aisle. But, you know, how could we not, given we're so close to the grand final, how could we not also make mention of the Batmobile from 1991 with
0: yes.
1: Angry, which is still out there. It's housed in a warehouse in West Footscray, I think.
0: Oh, okay. Yeah, what an iconic sporting moment that was. Rest in peace, Angry Anderson. Now, Pete, last week you reported on that Princess

0: Diana book, the controversy around it continues to grow.
1: Yeah, still very much a big story. I don't know whether any publicity is good publicity. I don't buy that, particularly when a book like this is being criticised and people saying you can't believe anything that's in it. And then, of course, what happened a couple of days ago, Piers Morgan got hold of the book and saw a story about him in which it was claimed he was behind this very invasive photograph of Princess Diana taken in a gym wearing a leotard. And Earl Spencer said that, you know, Piers Morgan was behind it and was selling it. And it had nothing to do with Piers Morgan. He wasn't even editor of the newspaper at the time. So, of course, he's on the warpath demanding that the book be taken off the shelves. And he says, rightly or wrongly, that a simple mistake like that undermines the entire credibility of the book. And he's right. It is a very simple mistake, but a big one. You know, all he had to do, literally, all the fact checkers, where were they, type in who was the editor of the Mirror in 1996, yeah. And you get an answer.
0: Yeah.
1: And it wouldn't be Piers Morgan. So it's a very big and bad mistake to have made.
0: Do you reckon it will get pulled from shelves, Peter?
1: I don't know. That's a huge thing to do and a huge cost involved. And I doubt that's going to happen. And Earl Spencer has agreed to edit it out for any future editions. But I can't help but feel he's going to have to make, or at least the publishing house will have to make, a very substantial donation to the King's Trust to try and make this go away.
0: And Piers Morgan off to court with this one, do you fear?
1: Well, I think if they make a substantial donation, I mean, look, is Piers Morgan enjoying publicity? Yes, of course he is. But that doesn't mean what he's saying isn't true.
0: Peter, the AFL Grand Final is this weekend. We're all looking forward to halftime with our Kylie rocking the G. The NRL Grand Final is next weekend. Their entertainment is a bit of a disaster.
1: Well, the whole thing's a disaster. I mean, the story got out that Tones and I was going to do it, and then suddenly she's not doing it because she'd refused to sing Dance Monkey, which is kind of the only big, really big hit. And I thought that just seemed odd. And then her management said she'd never signed to do it. She'd never agreed to do it. She had an offer on September 5, but she's in America doing a gig on that day.
0: Oh.
1: So it looks to me like the NRL really stuffed this up and just wanted to throw Tones and I under the bus to make her look like a bad person. And I know she's not a big fan of that song, but, gee, you wouldn't knock back $1 million to sing it, you know. I don't think anybody would do that, no matter how much you might hate the song. So none of that rang true. But so at this point in time, even though Shannon Knowles put his hand up and said, I'll do it, I'm sure they've got Barnsley and John Stevens on speed dial.
0: Yeah.
1: But it looks like there isn't going to be any entertainment, which is a big thing. And because for a long time there, it always seemed like the NRL kind of had their act together with the entertainment. You know, they had Tina Turner,
0: yes.
1: They had In Excess, Billy Idol, really good people. And, of course, because they do it in the early evening, they can do the pyrotechnics and they can have great lighting, where we've always had that working against us. There's only so much you can do in daytime.
0: Mm.
1: But it just seems to me in the last 10 years that the AFL really have got their act together in terms of the entertainment. And, you know, no better example of that than what we're doing this Saturday with Kylie, which was announced like 5 months ago. And, you know, here's the NRL running around the first week of September trying to find someone.
0: Yeah, what a disaster. Have you got your Kylie Sharon yet, Peter?
1: I haven't got it yet, but that merch is going through the roof. So I've got no doubt she's going to make a lot of money out of that one.
0: Absolutely. Looking forward to her performance. Oh, and the game as well. Peter Ford is Australia's number one entertainment reporter. Pete, love your work on a Thursday. Have a great weekend when we get there. We'll catch you on the show next week.
1: Looking forward to then. See you, bye.
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0: Who else but Lady Gaga, the poker face of 3BA's Ballarat today. 18 to 11 on this good-looking Thursday morning over our town. And it's time to sound the siren once again. It's Footy Chat with the coach, three-time VFL Premiership winning coach from the North Ballarat Roosters, North Ballarat Hall of Famer, VFL Life member and VFA VFL Games coached record holder on a lazy 345. It can only be one man, Mr. Jared Fitzgerald. Good morning, Fitzy.
1: Good morning, Brett. And I think where I am, Brett, talking to you now, I think the weather's very similar to what you've got in Ballarat, which is great for the local community, isn't it?
0: I should have mentioned the coach dialing in from the Gold Coast today and fresh off the mini golf course. My mail is that your game needs a little bit of work, Fitz.
1: Yeah, those who know me well know that I'm not a golfer and a million miles off being a golfer. And it was a reinforcement, two grandsons, beat grandpa in the putt off the golf course. So there you go.
0: Tail in between one's legs.
1: I was pleased with the competitiveness of the grandchildren, Brett.
0: Good on you, Fitz. Well, it's nice that you can tear yourself away from the grandkids to talk to us today and talk footy. There's a bit to talk about on this grand final eve. I want to talk to you about that final umpire's call in the Brisbane and Hawks game. It's been much debated. Your view?
1: It was absolutely correct, and it's what we've been coaching our players in, and all modern-day coaches are doing. What do you need to do now when you tackle? And I would have thought, can you imagine, Brett, and just give us your opinion, if that hadn't have been paid, what would have been your reaction?
0: Yeah, well, it's kind of like, what else do you have to do as a tackler?
1: Correct. Well done. And that's what and Huey McCluggage, and people know I had the pleasure of coaching Huey in his final year. Huey's a very, very smart individual, and his footy IQ was always very, very smart. Mm. You notice that when he tackled him, he didn't take him to ground. Because if you'd have taken him to ground, that might have been enough for, as Impey, wasn't it, to say, okay, I couldn't get rid of it because he really didn't have prior opportunity. But upon being tackled as he was, he had every chance because he had an arm free to do what he did in the end, and that was get a foot to it. And correct decision, and you'd have to be at the ground to know about the deliberate out of bounds, which meant the ball came back. But also, just to acknowledge the fact that Hugh McCluggage still had to kick that goal.
0: Yeah, true.
1: It wasn't a gimme. I've just been playing mini golf this morning, and nothing's a gimme.
0: I can't believe you're comparing your mini golf game to Hughie McCluggage. I love it.
1: Yeah, well, there's no gimmies. No. So it was the correct decision, and the game needed that to be paid, Brett. And I'm pleased that the overwhelming majority of people have said that was correct. And that umpire who gave that decision has been rewarded, hopefully. Well, part of the decision-making was that he's got he's one of the grand final umpires this summer.
0: Yeah, it was a gutsy call, and he's now in the big dance. Fitz, the Brownlow has been run and won, went as expected, with N. Dacos 3 votes time and time again. Were there any surprises from the night for you?
1: Probably the surprise, Brett, is the number of votes now. That I can certainly in my time, and I suppose there's a few more games now, but not that many more. But I think there was a huge number of votes last year, and then even now a record number this year. Also, did we get enough reward and acknowledgement of the umpires? So perhaps that's a bit of a surprise that I haven't read or heard enough commentary to say. The best player won the Brownlow medal, and if you look at the best 5 to 10 in the list, they're all deserving to have got a large number of votes. Mm. Now, whether people are going to say, oh, it's a midfielder's medal and all that, that's another issue to discuss, and perhaps we can reward role players in another way. But I just think, you and I spoke last year, and I can remember us saying that why on earth are the most important people in terms of evaluating who are the best three players on the ground, they are the only people this time last year who didn't have access to the stats.
0: That's right. But that changed this year, Fitz, right?
1: That's right, yeah. And rightly so. And I think what it did was, I do it myself when I do best players, Brad. Other people do it too. You say, okay, just what's your gut feel? Who do you think the best players were? 5-4-3-2-1 or 3-2-1 or whatever you got to do. Mm. Then you ask for some reinforcement or consolidation of your thinking via the data that's collected. And I don't think you actually change because of it, but you certainly would make a change if the stats clearly show you that you've got someone that maybe you thought was a lot better than they were. Statistically, they weren't. So you might modify your thinking, but it certainly helps you reinforce your view.
0: Fitz, the other big bit of footy news this week is, of course, that one-week suspension of Lachie Neale for that alleged gut punch. He is appealing. We'll know later on today what happens there. What do you think? Should he just take the week and cop it, or is it worth the appeal from the Lions?
1: I think it's certainly worth the appeal, because if he has been suspended for a week on the visual evidence, which I, thinking about it, Ginnivan got straight up. He didn't seem to be at all have a problem with it. If he's been suspended for a week because of the visual evidence, I think that's a bit unfortunate. It's certainly something that we want to continue to get out of the game, and was something we don't want to condone. But I'd like to take you through the thinking of it, that 300-odd games, and I know he's probably pushed the envelope a little bit, but he hasn't been suspended before, to the best of my knowledge. That's why he can appeal on the grounds of good football character. Also, the fact, Brett, that when do we start to have a weighting towards games taken from you by penalty in finals, and then what weighting would it be for a grand final?
0: Extreme.
1: It's a week in round 12 has got nothing in comparison to a week in a grand final. So
0: yes.
1: I just hope that the Court of Public Appeal, which is probably whacking Lachie for some other incidents in his life, and the fact that he's publicly said he's going to head towards Collingwood, and it's, people are a little bit judgmental about him. I think we should bring this back to a pure football sense, and I think a week to miss a grand final, I just don't quite think the penalty fits the offence.
0: Yeah, there we go. The coach says, let Lachie play. Coach, let's talk about the big dance and the Frio v Lions game, and I guess the Ballarat connection. You mentioned Huey McCluggage before. There's Jared Berry, Kai Lohman had a game and a half last week. All these rebels in the Lions side. What does it do to your barracking on Saturday? Are you still with Brisbane, or would you like to see Frio claim an historic win?
1: Yeah, well, I think it was a bit like the emotion that I had last week at the Ballarat League Grand Final.
0: Mm.
1: Obviously, connections to quite a lot of football lads who I've coached, who are now coaching you, and I've mentioned that before in our program.
0: Mm.
1: But I just think that the chance to make history, Brett, in all forms of sport, are quite rare. That's why they would call them historical. The Sebastopol last week trying to win their first in the Ballarat Footy League as we know it now. Fremantle now, I think they got their licence in about 1994 to play round one, I think, 95. Fred, if I'm wrong there, I apologise. But it's about that time. So that's a long, long time to have not won a premiership after getting to a grand final in about 13 or 14 and being beaten by Hawthorn. So the historian in me, the person who searched for the dreams and those wonderful moments in sport and Australian footy in this case, are hoping that Fremantle can do it. But something about my heart, if Neale doesn't play, he's a significant player out of the Brisbane side.
0: Mm.
1: But I still have a bit of a view, Brett, and I said this to you at the start of the year, that I think the premiership is Brisbane's to lose. I think their very best is better than anyone's, and their ability to turn a game on its head very, very quickly, I think is as good as I've seen for a number of years. The only issue that Brisbane has is that they have had control of Hawthorn last week. I think it got out to about 28 points in one of the greatest games of Australian football that people have seen, and good mates of mine who were there think it was the best game in terms of high scoring and skill of things that you want in the game. They had control of Hawthorn to then lose control. So defensively, Brett, they're not as good as what they would like to be. So if Fremantle could get on a roll, they might be able to do some damage. It's a big if. The other thing that I'd like to take past our listeners, Brett, is that if you get a chance to look at Fremantle's KPIs in terms of points for and against, stoppages and some of the key things inside 50s, their last 6 weeks have been well below what they achieved up until about round 19. So I think Freo are not quite at their best. I think Brisbane, if they're at too close to or at their best, will just be a fraction too good, and we're going to have to wait a little bit longer for history to be made, Brett.
0: So your money's with the Lions?
1: Yes.
0: Yeah, okay, there we go. The coach has called the 2026 AFL Grand Final. Fitzwee...
1: Hearts with the head. Heart says Fremantle, reasons that we discussed, but my footy thinking has got Brisbane.
0: Good on you, Coach. We are just about shot for time. We'll let you get back to that mini-golf practice. And next week is the final footy chat of the year. It's one of my favourite editions because it's where we line up your predictions from the start of the year with what actually happened. It's always fascinating stuff. The only fly in the ointment is I lost my list of what you said, so I'm going off your list. So I've got to trust you were right.
1: You'll have to back in my honesty, Brett. We'll see how we go. And the public can back in my honesty. We'll see how we go.
0: You're an honest gent, Fitz. There's no doubt about it. Love your work. Footy chat with the coach. Catch you next week.
1: Thanks, Brett.
2: 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Oh, Duran Duran.

0: the 80s as much as we do, then tease up the hair and crank up the volume and relive the decade that got it right. 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
1: G'day, it's Tom Parry with your local news first. Police are investigating a two-car crash that occurred this morning in Cardigan. Emergency crews responded to reports of a collision on Remembrance Drive between a dual-cab ute and Mazda hatchback just before 6:30 a.m. with the driver of the hatch, a woman in her 20s, flown to hospital with non-life-threatening injuries. The ute's driver was uninjured. Racing clubs right across Victoria will be earning a share in $668,000 to help put on events during the spring racing carnival. That money comes from the state government, which this week announced $10,000 will be allocated to the Ballarat Turf Club, plus $6,500 for the Ballarat Greyhound Racing Club. And briefly, the World Press Photo Exhibition has wrapped up in Ballarat after drawing in over 7,500 visitors in just 6 weeks. That's the latest in your local news.
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2: I'm Phoebe Humphrey. The boss of OpenAI has been scolded by the PM after it was revealed one of its AI agents breached an Australian government website. Medicare's statistics portal was accessed back in June, with the company not notifying the federal government until 3 months later over email. News of the breach came just hours after OpenAI CEO Sam Altman told the United Nations that humans risk losing control of artificial intelligence.
3: The risk is that it moves so fast that people can no longer follow what's happening or intervene when needed. This would obviously be terrible.
2: Anthony Albanese says both public and non-public files were accessed and a task force will investigate further. Donald Trump has rolled out the red carpet on the tarmac for Chinese President Xi Jinping in Washington. The Chinese leader is visiting the US for a 3-day state visit. The pair are set to talk Iran, AI, trade and Taiwan. Airports around the country are being hit by stop work action today as ground crews who service QantasLink and freight flights walk off the job. Sydney, Brisbane, Adelaide and Perth are being impacted by the industrial action, while Sydney Airport is advising passengers to allow extra time following security screening staff walking off the job this morning. Young Aussies are staying home for longer. A new report by Hilda has found half of 18 to 29-year-olds are still living with their parents, up from 39.4% in 2001. And the MG3 Vibe is now Australia's cheapest new car, but it shares the title with the BYD Atto 1, both selling for just under $20,000.
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7: 3BA weather.
8: I saw the first day for you, partly cloudy in Ballarat, slight chance of a shower late this arvo, and tonight 22 is our top. Pretty similar tomorrow, 23 the top, down to 11 overnight, just a shower or two for the public holiday. Friday, grand final day, Saturday in Ballarat, a chilly one, just 13 with showers forecast. On Sunday, cloudy and back to 14. Currently at Delacombe, it's 18.
0: If it's happening in Ballarat, it's on 3BA's Ballarat Today with Brett Mack.
8: Here we are already. It's a Thursday, but it's the final hour of the show for the week ahead of the long weekend. Hope you got some good plans on the show this hour. Ed drops by from Travel Managers. He tells me the megaship backlash is a real thing, and he's also got an AI travel plan warning for you this morning. It's the weekly wrap, given it's a Thursday with those Friday vibes. Nick Beale in studio today with all the big stories you've probably already forgotten about, including Powercore copying it following thoughtless tree lopping in Ballarat's famed Avenue of Honour. Up next, though, a bit to talk to our acting mayor, Ben Taylor, about, including Eureka Street safety, hooning, and a notice of motion when it comes to data centres.
9: It's what Ballarat is talking about. Ballarat Today with Brett Mack. What's on your mind? You can message us via Facebook / Radio 3BA.

0: That's when PT gets up, 3 a.m., stupid o'clock, as we like to call it. Matchbox 20 at 3DA's Ballarat today. It's 9 after 11. Last night at Ballarat Town Hall, our councillors were at it, wading through a nearly 500-page agenda for their monthly council meeting. Leading it was the councillor who represents the good folk of Buninyong. He's acting mayor at the moment. It's Ben Taylor. Good morning, Ben.
1: Good morning, Brett. Good morning, listeners.
0: You're enjoying being back in the top job?
1: It's a bit stressful at first, just trying to keep an eye on it. It's like herding cats a little bit with lights going on, hands going up. So it's just trying to manage that. So it's a bit challenging at first. But once we got in the groove, I think we were okay last night.
0: And Madam Mayor back next week?
1: That's correct, yes.
0: Yeah. Okay, terrific. What have you done with the chair there? You disappeared on me.
1: I did shrink under the table. Sorry about that.
0: We've lost a councillor. Sorry, Evan King. Ben's gone. Missing. Evan, it was a big agenda last night and some interesting things to talk about, including a notice of motion from Councillor Rinaldi on data centres, and also you'll update us shortly on where we're at with the rules around electing a mayor and a deputy mayor. First up though, following a petition back in May on Eureka Street, nearly 1,500 residents I think signed that following the tragic fatality earlier on this year. Council discussed Eureka Street road safety. Can you give us the latest?
1: Yeah, and again, this is a follow-up from where we've been, which, as you said, tragic accident that happened in Eureka Street. And in May, we had the petition come forward and the motion by councillors to do additional work to look at safety in that area. Interesting enough, just from a bit of data, it is a major east-west connection for Ballarat. It carries about 7,000 vehicles a day, and about 15% of them are heavy vehicles. So that's a fairly significant amount. Currently, it is 60 kilometres an hour. And part of the audit was to look at, is that speed appropriate as well? And part of the recommendations last night was to do the review, and there's a certain criteria that you do, and then we submit that to the state government or the Department of Transport to then look at the changing of speed. And that was one of those recommendations to look at from 60 kilometres down to 50 kilometres an hour. And you can see once people do drive it, if you do 60 in some of those spots, it does kind of push you certain sides of the road and across the line. So you've got to be very careful. So some of those areas probably justify lessening speed.
0: Because it's fairly narrow at times.
1: It is. And cars do park along there.
0: The shoulders are skinny. Yeah, cars
1: absolutely.
0: On the side of the road.
1: A lot of cars. And it also sight lines as well, because it does curve through.
0: It
1: so
0: does.
1: We want to make sure it's safe there, as well as looking at those intersections that need to be highlighted from, say, Queen Street, Rodeo Street, also through to Stall Street as well. That's an interesting intersection there. But also pedestrian crossing needs to be looked at too. There's really no clear pedestrian crossing along that sections of Eureka Street. So all that's been put together. The big outcome is looking at the cost of $90,000 to do those further investigations on those intersections and pedestrian crossings. So we can actually have detailed plans so we can actually then put that in the budget to then deliver.
0: Okay, so that has been green-lighted, that $90,000, to do further investigations.
1: Absolutely, yes.
0: Yeah, okay.
1: Absolutely.
0: I'm glad to hear you mention pedestrian crossings, because my understanding is Eureka Street services around 7 local schools. That's a lot of kids, and there's not one pedestrian crossing on it as we speak.
1: Yeah, and it's a challenge, because when you say around those schools, the schools are within distance of it, not actually within Eureka Street itself. Mm. So we've got not just school students, we've got any users in that area, whether you're walking, whether you're riding the bike, you know, walking the dog, wanting to cross the road's not that easy to do in those areas. So that was highlighted to really investigate where safe pedestrian crossings can be. And again, we've got to put it down to safe pedestrian crossings too. So there's clear line of sights. And the big one too is we've got to be well aware now, there were changes, and this was highlighted through submissions by people who live in Eureka Street, is the changes that were made in Victoria Street dropping speed meant that there was more traffic than going to Eureka Street.
0: Oh, okay.
1: So we just got to be wary that there's always a cause and effect.
0: Yeah, and you pick up the problem and put it elsewhere.
1: Correct.
0: Yeah.
1: And I know Eureka Street has been designed as that major route through the east-west. If we make significant changes, then we end up with, you know, 15% of heavy vehicles or other vehicles going into different areas of the city that aren't designed for that movement of traffic as well. So we've got to find the balance that's right, because we don't want to say, it's a concern. We need to do changes, but then we're actually making safety a major issue somewhere else in the city.
0: Councillor Hooning was also discussed last night. This was brought to council back in February. I believe officers presented a report last night. My reading of the tea leaves is basically you're saying, look, it's VicPol's responsibility, but there are some things we as council can do on the side to help ease the problem.
1: Absolutely. And number one, it is Vic Police. They're responsible to actually deal with hooning, and that's under their legislative requirement. But out of interest for City of Ballarat, people do think City of Ballarat is responsible. So we receive about 2,000 traffic-related service requests a year. So that's a lot that come through. And then we did a Safer Ballarat engagement, which was broader. And out of that, 1,000 submissions were around road safety-related submissions, and mostly around speeding, dangerous driving, hoon, pedestrian safety, those type of things. But first and foremost is we want to make sure we've got a safe city. And if you're out in a car, just do the right thing. The speed limit's there for a reason, especially around schools as well. Hooning is dangerous. I mean, we don't want to see people hooning, skidding, and next thing you know, they've hit a car or hit someone. Mm. That's just bad. So first and foremost, do the right thing. If we do the right thing, we wouldn't be having this conversation. So really what we want to do is make sure people do the right thing. If they're not, well, the police needs to come down and deal with it. But council did look at a dedicated road safety strategy as part of it, and that's looking at what council can do to look at safety in some of those hot areas. And that could be infrastructure around, whether it's curbs or different things or little speed humps in certain areas. Mm. But again, my concern is, though, we do that in one spot. If hoons want to be hoons, they'll just go to another spot and do it. So encourage everyone out there, when you do see the issue, even if you can't get the number plate, knowing what the type of car it is, the time of day, ring the hoon hotline, 1-800-333-000, and at least log that through them. You might think nothing happens, but they will continue to monitor what's happening there and then address it, even if it's around police presence. And that's what we need, police presence, or trying to pinpoint exactly who they are and what the behaviour they're doing so they can actually tackle it.
0: Councillor Taylor, we know that there has been much debate in council chamber recently around the process when it comes to the election of mayor and deputy mayor, and governance rules were discussed last night. Where did this land? Because ironically, it kind of happened on the same day the state government made some changes, right?
1: Yeah, so it was pretty quick because the state government did make that decision yesterday through Parliament. The bill was passed, which was the long word. I think it was Local Government Legislation Amendment, Stronger Communities Bill 2026. There we go.
0: Try saying that three times quickly.
1: So as part of that was actually come up with a model governance rules, which means that all councils would have the same rules across the state. And that makes sense. Why would you have every single councillor having something different? So this would be the model ones. And there were some, there is some abilities, or we perceive that some abilities to change or tweak some items within that, but we don't know exactly what they are until we see those model rules.
0: Oh, so we haven't seen them yet?
1: No, not yet. So the legislation's there now, it's the regulations or the rules come from that. So in the end last night was to, I'm sorry to say, we're going to push it to next year to see what the rules are, and then we can then make that adjustment. And what we can change, then we can review that and take that to community.
0: How does the timing work though then, Ben? Does that mean we'll have our current set up for the next mayoral election? Okay.
1: Yeah. So that, and that was always going to be the case. In anything we do to our model rules or our governance rules is they need to go to community. So in doing that is a requirement around communication and around consultation. And also that means anything within those governance rules, people can comment on and provide feedback on as well. So it was never going to happen within this cycle, but now with the model rules, that'll be pushed to next year. The beginning of the year, we said come back in February, but then depending on when these rules hit the tables, who knows what's going to happen in November with an election? We don't know. So at this case, we have pushed it to next year, and we'll wait and see, and then we work through it from there.
0: Acting Mayor Councillor Ben Taylor is my guest on Ballarat Today this morning. Ben, just one final topic while I've got you today, and that's a notice of motion from Councillor Rinaldi last night. There's a little bit to it, but I'll just read the first line. It calls for a moratorium on the approval of new data centres and expansions of existing facilities. Now, this, I understand, got up last night. Unanimous?
1: Yeah, absolutely. And really the feedback's been coming through from the community of Miners Rest. So Councillor Rinaldi had a lot of communication with the community and thought, well, this is the best way to actually respond on behalf of the community, to go to the state government and the Premier, the Minister for Planning, the Minister for Artificial Intelligence and Digital Economy, to say, we need to just put a hold on this stuff. Mm. You know, at the moment, there's no transparency. There's no community engagement. It is, in a sense, straight through to the Minister, and the Minister makes the decision. division. And we only became aware of miners' rest because the joint venture was listed on the stock exchange, so they had to communicate it.
0: That's how council found out.
1: If that's how the community and council found out. So if they council have conversations with people coming up with ideas, and that site's probably been on there for 15 years of different options. But in other areas, I'm nervous. There could actually be applications already at the Minister for Bunyong. There could be, I'm hearing even in Moorabool there's applications, but no one knows because it's on the Minister's desk and they make the decision. And you only find out when they start building. And I think we've seen now what data centres look like in Melbourne, in Footscray. We've seen a lot of images of diesel generators running for 9 hours straight, the amount of water that they use and electricity. It's a real concern. But if the community aren't aware, that's a failing. Community need to know what's going to happen on their doorstep. So positive, the state government did come out with an announcement a couple of days ago, but I'm sorry, state government, you created this environment for this to happen, and now you're kind of retrofitting something after the fact, and they're actually not dealing with any application that's already in. So it's only for new ones in the future. And also, I think it's sadly, they haven't got it through. So it's a matter of what happens in the new election term.
0: So those rules they proposed this week, to me, they look quite sensible. But you're saying, Ben, anything that's been proposed and approved in the past, the rules don't apply. It's correct. The Wild West when it comes to data centres.
1: That's my understanding. Anything that's already in there, it's not affected. It's only anything new. And I think with the state government, they put the proviso, if elected. So again, coming up with a framework to meet the requirements that they created, it's a bit weird. So.
0: And has miners' rest progressed at all, that proposal, do we know?
1: No idea. It's with the state government. I think they do have a choice to come to council or state government, but understanding the minister, because there's multiple facets in relation to the development, the minister then would have control of that.
0: Mr. Acting Mayor Ben Taylor, we are done for time. Thanks for yours.
1: Thanks, Brad.
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0: Wacko, Jacko, 3BA's Ballarat today, the Thursday edition of the show. How good does it feel as we eyeball a long weekend? Pretty darn good, I dare say. It's 28 after 11, time to blow the dust off our passports today and welcome back to the studio from Travel Managers Bunning Yong. It's Mr. Ed Bradford. Good morning.
1: Good morning, Brett.
0: Good to see you, Ed.
1: Yes, likewise.
0: Some interesting stuff today. We're going to talk through some examples that you've seen when it comes to travel plans created by AI. What could possibly go wrong? First up, though, this is interesting, the mega ship backlash. So we're talking ships 4,000 to 5,000 people, right? Things are starting to turn. There's a bit of a counter trend going on.
1: Yeah, there is. Look, you know, a lot of clients now and people out in the world are going, oh, look, 5,000 people is just a bit too much. We want to get into those destinations. We want to immerse ourselves into the experience that's on offer. And the 5,000 people is a deterrent for a lot of people these days. So it's about expedition now, an expedition out into the Kimberley, to the fjords in Norway, as our friend PTs are, you know, I'm going to venture on, down to Antarctica, Greenland, all these awesome places, Svalbard, to look at polar bears and getting onto a Zodiac instead of getting onto a tender and going to shore with 5,000 other people to go shopping. We're ditching the cabarets.
0: Okay. Come on, Ed. Outrageous. You can't.
1: Yes, we're getting rid of it, Brett. We're getting rid of the cabarets. We're getting rid of the go-kart tracks and the water slides. I'm sorry. Put it away. Put those bathers away. We're going to go. We can do a polar plunge, but yeah, no, we're not going down that path anymore.
0: We need to point out that these mega cruisers, they're still popular. There's still a place for them. I know you've been on one before, Ed. You're a little bit special. You have special lines and special rooms, etc. But you were telling me off air that walking past the queue for the Great Unwashed Buffet was frightening.
1: You said that, not me, okay? No.
0: That's where I normally am. Don't worry about that.
1: Look, yeah, no, it was interesting. And my wife, due credit, she didn't want to go on a cruise, but I booked us into a suite on Royal Caribbean's Ovation of the Seas, which is a 4,000-person mega ship. And having been in that sort of suite area and walking past the Great Unwashed was a great experience because you had the private dining room, you got your priority embarkation, your priority disembarkation, things like that, which made the difference on that mega ship, so to speak, and it has Dodgem cars and wave pool in the back and things like that. So, yeah, look, it's not the be-all and end-all, though. I'd much prefer, you know, talking about these awesome expedition ships that, you know, like I said, are into the destination and really get you to experience where you're going as opposed to a shopping tour.
0: Yeah, I mean, if you're on a ship that has 200 people on it, clearly it's going to be a lot smaller, so you can get places these mega ships can't. And that's when those great activities you refer to started.
1: Yeah, you know, you're coming off the ship directly into a kayak and, you know, you're onto a Zodiac and going off and seeing bears. And the bears are, you know, between you and me across the desk. And literally you're in a Zodiac and they're on the shore there. It's quite the experience. Or, you know, being in a Zodiac or a kayak and they're having whales next to you. And they're just sort of coming out of the water, cruising along. And that's the difference. You know, you are the experience.
0: There is some planning reality, though, Ed, if you're thinking, oh, this sounds nice, Norway, let's go there next month. That ain't going to happen.
1: Yeah, look, occasionally we will have those last minute, you know, fill a cabin sort of thing, but it's very rare.
0: Okay.
1: As you've said before, 200 people on some of these ships, that's not a lot of cabins. We're looking at 2028 already? Bookings.
0: Wow.
1: Yeah, which is crazy. Yeah, 2026, and we're thinking that far out. But
0: you have to.
1: That's reality. 2028, if you want to start looking at something like this, and you want to secure a reasonable cabin as well. That's the other thing. You know, you can have the Swan Leg room or, you know, the cheap room, but yeah, for something nice, you want to be looking that far out.
0: And if you're thinking of the Kimberley or Antarctica or Norway, as you referred to, that small ship cruising, I reckon, is where it is at. And it's at Travel Managers Bunning Yong. Ed Bradford can help you out there. Ed, planning a holiday. Boy, it's easy these days. You just go, hey, AI, just this is where I want to go. Create one for me. That'd be perfect.

0: Wouldn't it?
1: Look, I've had a few of these, Brett, come over my desk, and look, AI is going to take over all our jobs. No, it's trust me, it's not. You and I are going to still be here. You'll be announcing. I'll still be selling travel because it's the reality is your AI and your computer hasn't actually had its feet on the ground in certain, you know, maybe a little village in Switzerland, Lauterbrunnen, for example, and knows all the waterfalls and where to go and what stream to walk down or go for a swim in. It can create an itinerary for you. It can give you a general idea, but nothing will give you that first-hand experience except talking to anybody in travel that's actually been there.
0: It's all that humanistic stuff, isn't it?
1: Correct.
0: And that's what you pride yourself on at Travel Managers, because where you're sending your clients, you've normally been.
1: Yeah, I like to try and get around, as you know.
0: Yes, I've heard. Body on the line for the job, Ed, they call it.
1: Yeah, and same with the taxation office. Yeah, it's all for research purposes. But look, and the other thing is, I do like experience the destination. I take the family with me where I can as well to have that understanding what it's like to travel with the family. Because it's not just me on my own and off I go. And we tried the ship, for example, and said, this is a great idea, and it works. But AI has an experience that. And the other big bonus of booking with me is I answer my phone. You call me, something goes wrong, I'm on the other end. Ask PT about his Japan story. First day he was on the phone.
0: Help.
1: Exactly. And it's a simple thing for me. I can sort it out. I had a client stuck in Darwin the other day, but I knew about it before they knew about it because their plane was turning around going the wrong way. And I sent them a message and said, is everything okay? What can I do to help? It was that sense of relief where they had that contact, but you can't do that with AI.
0: What about the layovers AI might plan? I mean, you know how difficult, how tricky they can be to time them, how much time you're going to need. AI, I would imagine, would just have a guess and off you go. Good luck, you're going to need it.
1: Yeah, the good one there is LA in the US, a transit through LA, or LA especially, and AI says, no, it's fine, you can do that in 90 minutes because that's the minimum departure, minimum connection time.
0: Yeah.
1: But in reality, we know it's 4 hours. It's just
0: big difference.
1: Yeah,
0: isn't it?
1: It's huge. Yeah. Like, but Singapore, you can do it in 50 minutes. AI doesn't know that though.
0: Yeah.
1: But then it's a matter of reassuring your client that when you do land, Singapore's amazing and the airport there's sensational, and that is a doable thing. But what AI spits out is just what it picks up from the internet and from what everyone else has typed in. It's quite interesting when someone comes to me and says, "Here's an itinerary, make it work," and I look at it and go, wow, that's a lot of ChatGPT there. I tell you, look at that.
0: Good to hear, Ed Bradford, that you and I are going to be around a little while longer. Although, how do you know I'm real? There's today's very deep question on Ballarat today.
1: It's like that fire and snow song. I know my kids love that, but it's not real.
0: Ed Bradford, how do we reach out to you at Travel Managers?
1: You can just give me a buzz. You'll find me on the internet. Just type in Ed Bradford Travel Managers or Ed Bradford Buninyong, Ed Bradford at all in Google, and I pop up apparently. So it's quite, even ChatGPT refers me. So there you go. I found that quite interesting the other day. Client said, we found you on ChatGPT. I'm like, there you go. So even the computers refer me.
0: There's no running and hiding for you, Ed Bradford. Love your work. Thanks for dropping by.
1: Thanks, Brett.
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0: Mr. at 3BA's Ballarat today, 18 to midday already, as we welcome Mr. Beal back to the microphone to help us unpack all the big stories of the week that we'd probably already forgotten about. It is, of course, the weekly wrap. Nick Beal, of course, former chair of committee for Ballarat, fast rail advocate. Hello, Nick. Good to see you.
1: Well, hello, Brett. Nice to be back in the studio once again. It's really good. And I wasn't in last week. And I want to shout out to Nancy from where we live down at Ingenia, who said, "I missed you."
0: Nice.
1: And maybe others did too.
0: Nice, Nancy. But I like that. Do you know there was a bit of a test in the weekly wrap this week for you? I don't think you passed, actually. I sent you some notes late yesterday, and I suggested what we talk about when it comes to sport.
1: Yes.
0: I failed to put in there Nick Dacos, Collingwood.
1: Wow.
0: Brownlow medal. You as a Pie supporter, I thought you would have been outraged.
1: Well, I do just want to say that I saved it for the listeners as well. Brett, you have slipped up. In your notes, I might add, listeners, he had nothing about the grand final.
0: Nope.
1: He had literally nothing. So I don't know if there's anything happening on Saturday. Just checking in, Brett. Being a rugby union man myself.
0: I would like to see a Victorian club there, but anyway, it is what it is.
1: But it should be the Dockers. They haven't won before, tell me, Brett.
0: No, you're quite correct.
1: So I'm just on the basis of neutrality, I'm going for the Dockers.
0: Yeah.
1: It'd be lovely for them to win.
0: You and I are on the same page with that.
1: Ooh.
0: Nick, let's start with some local news today. And Powercore have been copping it this week.
1: Yep. Oh, and rightly so.
0: Their contractors were in the Avenue of Honour doing some pruning, some lopping, or as I would call it, hacking. They basically destroyed three trees, paying tribute to World War One nurses.
1: Unbelievable.
0: Gary Snowden, the president of the Archer Victory Avenue of Honour Committee, says it's unacceptable. He's described it as vandalism.
1: Well, I think it is. That's just knowing where I live, Brett, down in Lucas there, that's our avenue.
0: Yeah.
1: You know what I mean?
0: We're
1: proud of it.
0: Yeah.
1: And to see this happening, and I've seen them up there doing it, just ridiculous. Absolutely ridiculous. And I hope something's actually done about it.
0: Yeah.
1: Because, I don't know how it can just happen, that it can just be a contractor just doing what he wants.
0: So apparently the rules are, and the rules have been broken here, that contractors do look after the trees via the city of Ballarat, who manage the avenue. So it's theirs to manage. But they weren't even contacted by Powercore or this contractor. Yep. They just went in gung-ho with no respect whatsoever.
1: And that's just good. And for Powercore to, as I understand it, said they are disappointed is not good enough.
0: Well, I think they should be saying what they're going to do about
1: it.
0: How they're going to make sure this doesn't happen again.
1: That's what we want to know. Exactly. 100% sure. It's a huge thing.
0: The Western Highway Action Committee in the news this week, talking to us about the population growth along the Western Highway and just how we simply have failed to keep up with the number of bodies that are along the freeway, the highway, and how many vehicles are now hitting the road.
1: Well, exactly. And if I may just add one more little statistic to that, the number of potholes as a result of that growth and of the big trucks are going down the road, they haven't catered in the building of the road, in my humble opinion, and I'm not a road builder engineer, that there can be so many of those. But what I do want to say is that there are a lot of people. What's the data points on those?
0: I've got some numbers for you. I spoke to Rod Ward, who's the chair of WAC, as they call it, the Western Highway Action Committee. I love the name.
1: Oh, yeah.
0: So he tells me that in 2009, I understand this is when the Deer Park bypass was built, there was 180,000 people living along the highway.
1: Yeah.
0: That number now, 450,000.
1: Wow. And where's it going to go to?
0: In the next two decades, 750,000. And the road is largely as is.
1: Unbelievable. It's unacceptable. I just need to say it's unacceptable. But, Brett, what I do want to say here, and I know I'm an old plugger on it, and you always introduce me as this, but this is why we need fast rail.
0: Mm.
1: Because with those roads getting clogged up, once you get close to the city, people need a good alternative. 59-minute Nick is back in, and he's going to keep on going. I'm sorry, folks. I don't know if the council the state or whatever. I'm going to keep going solo.
0: Well, the amount of conversations I've had with people who are now choosing car over train because of the time
1: it takes
0: and the unreliability, it's
1: frightening. Thank you. That's the problem. But we should have been fixed already anyway.
0: Another nice one during the week, Nick Beal. The Ballarat Marathon has announced food banks. Bank as its headline charity partner for next year's event. That's what I love about this event. It's so good for our town on so many levels, including, and you wouldn't necessarily think it, but including charities.
1: Exactly. And I mean, this is just such a good news story. Firstly, the Ballarat Marathon is a good story. Mm. Food Bank is a great story as well, helping those, you know, who do have a problem and are skipping meals, etc. I mean, there is budget problems. So this is just growing. But Brett, I do want to say, I think, you know, being the sort of elder statesman amongst the two of us, I do think, though, that you should get training now for the marathon. I think it's over to you, mate. I'm depending on you three, BA, and listeners are depending on you to do it.
0: Well, it's funny you say that, Nick, because I used to be a proud member of the TAN clan, so three mornings a week.
1: Wow.
0: We met at Lake Wendouree at 6 a.m. Yep. I stopped running some years ago. Just this week, I've got back onto the treadmill. My goodness, it is hard. I'm coming from a long way back. So whether you're doing the mile or the 10 or the marathon or whatever
1: it is. We want you there.
0: Well, I just tip my hat to those athletes because they make it look easy.
1: Exactly.
0: And, I'm going to keep plugging away.
1: Good on you.
0: Yeah, I'm coming from a long way back. A bit of sports. We mentioned the Brownlow and Nick Dacos, and I'm sure as a Pies fan, Nick, you're incredibly proud. But locally, the Ballarat Swans stormed to victory in the Ballarat League Grand Final over Sabas. I think it was by about 34 points in brilliant sunshine at City Oval.
1: What a lovely oval. Firstly, City Oval is just fantastic. But 34 points is a drubbing. Sorry, Sebastian.
0: Yeah, it's a solid win.
1: It's a solid win to the Swans.
0: It would have been a fairy tale for Tony Lockyer and his lads from the Borough, but it just wasn't meant to be.
1: Yeah.
0: And now, Nick, of course, we all turn our attention to BFNL season 2027 because things are in for a shake-up.
1: Yes.
0: The powerhouse of the Bendigo League has said, I want to join Ballarat.
1: That's
0: Gisborne.
1: I mean, we spoke about this earlier, and it's been up and down all over the place. It's back. This is going to be a very interesting new circumstance for the league. I'm looking forward to seeing what's going to happen.
0: It's exciting for local footy. I mean,
1: totally.
0: Gisborne are real players. I think they just won the Bendigo League Grand Final. So have them in Ballarat, it's
1: going to be good.
0: It's going to be big. Nick, we always like to bring the weekly wrap home with something a little bit different. So it's Nick's Odd Spots. This week we're calling it Nick's Pressure Cooker. Of an odd spot.
1: Oh, the pressure cooker, exactly.
0: Now, a Daylesford apprentice chef is representing Australia on the world stage as we speak. Now, his name is Zach Razugan. I think that's how you say it.
1: Okay.
0: He trains at a bistro called Bistro. Can you do this with your very best French accent, please, Nick?
1: Terroir.
0: Yeah. Not even close, was it? He's competing at the 48th World Skills Competition in Shanghai.
1: Yes.
0: He's one of 39 Aussie skillaroos, as there's calls. Yeah. He's been selected after a two-year qualification process and will face more than 1,400 competitors from 70 countries.
1: Well, good for Zach. Zach, we wish you well. And I mean, for anybody going into, you know, into the industry like that and learning to be a chef and having this as a possibility for them, even people starting now, maybe making the decision, year 12s, looking at, am I going to go into it? Go for this one. Try and get it.
0: Now, can we get back to the pressure cooker statement I made earlier, Nick? Because I haven't given you this information. I want to surprise you with this.
1: Oh, thanks, mate.
0: So this is what Zach has to do in Shanghai.
1: Yes.
0: He's got 3 hours and 45 minutes.
1: Yes.
0: He has to produce his own bread.
1: Okay.
0: He has to make his own butter.
1: Yeah.
0: He has to make, I don't know how you say this, an amuse-bouche. What's that?
1: Oh, I don't know. Amuse-bouche.
0: Is that
1: it's
0: what it is?
1: It's a chocolate mousse or something.
0: Then he has to make a vegetarian entree.
1: Okay.
0: Then he has to make a pasta entree.
1: Yeah.
0: Then he has to make, I'm exhausted, a mystery main course.
1: Wow.
0: And then he has to wrap it up with a dessert. All that
1: in three hours and 45 minutes. I mean, talk about pressure and on, you know, the cooking programs. Zach, go for it, mate. Go.
0: That is incredible. We wish him well in that very prestigious competition.
1: Yes.
0: And it's taken him 2 hours, 2 years, I should say, of slogging himself in the kitchen to get there. Good that he's a local lag doing good things on the world stage.
1: Very, very good.
0: That is the weekly wrap. That is all the big stories of the week you've probably already forgotten about. Go ahead, forget them again. Nick Beale, your thorough football analysis, the grand final this Saturday. Over to you.
1: Over to me. Well, this is the coach talking now. What's his name again?
0: Jared Fitzgerald.
1: Oh yes, that is me.
0: Okay. Give us a tip. Okay.
1: Frio.
0: Simple as that. Nick Beal. We'll catch you next week.
1: See you then.
0: That's the weekly wrap.
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0: Oh.
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4: Definitely.
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4: 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I'm going to get fired. Should I pack up my desk?
3: 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Harass. People couldn't get that correctly.
0: H-A-R-R-A-S?
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0: Oh, double S.
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0: It is 5 to midday. My time with you has just about expired for today and another week. Thanks for your company. I'm going to get on out of the Ballarat Today studio now. I'm not going to take a walk today. I'm going back to the City Oval to practice my footy kicking after this morning's debacle. Is that the word? That's pretty close to it in PT's most accurate kick. If you were there, thanks for coming along. It was a bit of fun. Hope you got some great long weekend plans. The show will be back from 10 a.m. on Monday morning. Until then, I can't believe I'm going to say this. Go Frio and be kind to each other.
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1: G'day, it's Tom Parry with your local news first. Two people have been charged after reportedly ramming a cop car. Police allege a Jeep Cherokee reversed into a police vehicle in Alfreton early yesterday morning, with the same Jeep intercepted by officers in Golden Point later that same day, resulting in the arrest of the male driver and his female passenger, both aged 33. The opening of the Beaufort Pool may be delayed this swim season as it receives critical upgrades. The works are set to include floor and structural crack repairs, a new pool liner and repairs to perimeter tiling after an assessment found the facility was in very poor structural condition. And there's now just two sleeps left until the AFL Grand Final, with a band of Ballarat footy products hoping to make history. That includes the Brisbane Lions trio of Kyle Oman, Hugh McCluggage and Jared Berry, all of whom got their start with the Rebels, as did Fremantle's Oscar McDonald. That's the latest in your local news.
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2: I'm Phoebe Humphrey. The acting Prime Minister has described an AI agent accessing an Australian government website as utterly unacceptable. It's been revealed an OpenAI agent interacted with four public Australian websites back in June, including the Medicare statistics portal, where it engaged in misaligned behaviour. OpenAI only notified the government 3 months later. Richard Miles says it's deeply concerning, but no patient data was accessed.
3: This is a very serious incident. It is utterly unacceptable. And again, as the Prime Minister made clear, he has expressed this to Sam Altman, the CEO of OpenAI.
2: The Bureau of Meteorology is under fire following a nationwide outage overnight. Radar, flood and observation data went offline for about 9 hours from 7:30 last night. All systems have since been restored, including on the website and the app. Woolworths is closing the gap on Aldi when it comes to prices, but there's no good news in that for shoppers. Choice has found Aldi remains the cheapest place to buy groceries in Australia, but the margin is narrowing. It's also revealed prices overall have leapt by 7% in 3 months. The death of Dolly Parton has sparked a legal feud, with the country singer's estate securing a restraining order against her nephew, Brian Seaver, accusing him of sending threatening messages and trying to damage her business interests. And the ARIA Award nominations are out. Tame Impala and Genesis Owusu lead the pack with 8 nominations each. Kylie Minogue, Keith Urban and Troye Sivan are also up for awards.
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8: Taking a look at the weather today, mostly cloudy and 22 degrees. 11 overnight, mostly cloudy and 23 tomorrow. For Saturday, rain and 15 degrees. Get your new sport and weather anytime at 3ba.com.au and listen to us anytime, anywhere on the free iHeart app.
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0: You're on the 80s Lunch Hour. 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That was the Clash, London Calling, from 1980. And yesterday, in 1977, the Clash released a song called Complete Control. Now, for a lot of fans and critics, it was the moment that they proved that they weren't just another punk band making a bit of noise. It was written after the record company CBS released a song called Remote Control from their debut album as a single without the band's approval. Now, rather than quietly accepting it, Joe Strummer and Mick Jones fired back with a song attacking the record labels and the managers and anyone else who was trying to tell the artist what to do. Did it change anything? Well, yes, absolutely. It actually helped establish The Clash as punk's most politically conscious and independent voice. It reinforced their anti-establishment reputation. It answered critics who accused them of selling out after signing to a major label, and became one of the defining statements of the early punk movement. A lot of music writers now actually regard this as one of the greatest Clash recordings. And the irony is, this is the bit I love, a song attacking the record company was pressed, distributed, and sold by that very same record company. That is very, very punk. We're going to continue the 80s Lunch Hour very shortly. Stick around.
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6: If you lived it, you won't forget it. 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

0: You're on the Andy's Lunch Hour. Shane Bryan with you, and that was Dragon Rain. Of course, if you were listening to the 80s at 8 on Tuesday night, the Chart Tuesday, you would have found out that that song was number one in September 1983. Now, speaking of the 80s at 8, tonight, our classic 80s album is one of the biggest records of the decade, Michael Jackson's Bad. Five years after Thriller, he hadn't put out an album, and there was a lot of pressure surrounding Bad. By 1987, it finally came out, and Thriller, of course, was the biggest selling album in history. Bad was pretty close behind it as well. Now, a lot, of course, during the gap between then and Thriller, fans were just getting impatient. The record companies kept on putting out compilation packages and reissues. There was no brand new studio album. And the question everybody was asking was pretty simple. How do you follow up the biggest selling album of all time? Well, the answer was Bad. We're going to take a look at that tonight on the 80s at 8. So make sure you listen in from 8 o'clock. Now, speaking of the 80s, if you love the 80s and the 70s and the 90s music, well, it is a music weekend all weekend for Sinclair Meats from 6 a.m. on Saturday morning. 3BA is going to give you better music, more of it, all weekend from the 70s, 80s and 90s. And Sinclair Meats, of course, have an AFL footy pack, big on flavour, built for game day, only $99. 3BA's Music Weekend, thanks to Sinclair Meats, all weekend. We'll continue the 80s lunch hour very shortly.
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You're on the 80s Lunch Hour. Shane Bryan with you. Thanks to Mercedes-Benz Ballarat, making luxury more accessible. You can experience the GLC 200 4MATIC Avant-Garde SUV for just $79,990 drive away. Now, of course, last night we sadly lost Angry Anderson, and I couldn't have the 80s Lunch Hour go by without mentioning the incredible contribution that he made to the music industry right throughout the 70s and the 80s. Passed away at the age of 79. His family confirmed that he was surrounded by loved ones in Australia. There was no official cause of death announced yet, but he did actually suffer a heart attack and was put into a hospital over in Germany when he was they were over there touring. And of course, he joined Rose Tattoo in 1976, fronted the band for 5 decades, and he also reached a much wider audience in the 80s when he did a solo song, and it was actually used for Scott and Charlene's wedding on Neighbours.

0: I wonder if Kylie will actually get up and sing this song at the AFL Grand Final on Saturday. It would be a lovely little tribute to Angry Anderson if she did that. So, look, I'm sure that it will get a mention at least, in the very least. So, our thoughts and prayers are going out to Angry's family and also his bandmates as well. They're not doing any interviews. Obviously, they want to grieve and they have requested privacy. So, yeah, Vale, Angry Anderson, incredible. Incredible musician for Oz music.
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1: G'day, it's Tom Parry with your local news first. Police are investigating a two-car crash that occurred this morning in Cardigan. Emergency crews responded to reports of a collision on Remembrance Drive between a dual-cab ute and Mazda hatchback just before 6:30 a.m. with the driver of the hatch, a woman in her 20s, flown to hospital with non-life-threatening injuries. The ute's driver was uninjured. Racing clubs right across Victoria will be earning a share in $668,000 to help put on events during the spring racing carnival. That money comes from the state government, which this week announced $10,000 will be allocated to the Ballarat Turf Club, plus $6,500 for the Ballarat Greyhound Racing Club. And briefly, the World Press Photo Exhibition has wrapped up in Ballarat after drawing in over 7,500 visitors in just 6 weeks. That's the latest in your local news.
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2: Hello, I'm Monique Crichton. The nation's unemployment rate has risen in August. It's up 0.1% to 4.6%. That's despite 39,000 jobs being added. We're being told there are more people looking for work. The federal government is reassuring us that personal data has not been accessed following a breach by an AI agent. An open AI agent accessed the Medicare Statistics Reporting Service portal back in June while undergoing training, with the Australian government notified just over 2 weeks ago. Government Services Minister Katie Gallagher says, fortunately, it's a standalone website.
3: It's public facing and it is not in any way related to Medicare in terms of claims, payments, processing individual information. So that's it's a completely different system and the two shouldn't be conflated.
2: A task force has been set up to investigate. China's President Xi Jinping has touched down in the US for his state visit. Donald Trump and wife Melania personally welcomed him on the tarmac at Joint Base Andrews. AI and Taiwan will be high on the agenda during talks this week. And a big pivot for Aussie actress Margot Robbie. She's taken on her husband's surname 10 years after they got married. Documents linked to her production company have her listed as Margot Ackerley. It's not clear if she'll keep Robbie for acting.
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4: 3BA weather.
5: Taking a look at the weather today, mostly cloudy and 22 degrees. 11 overnight, mostly cloudy and 23 tomorrow. For Saturday, rain and 15 degrees. 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

0: You're on 3BA, Shane Bryan with you, George Michael there with Father Figure, and George Michael's actually going to be honoured with a special performance at the MTV Video Music Awards on Sunday night. Ray Somba and Teddy Swims are going to be delivering the tribute to the singer. Now, these are fairly new artists, so I think it's such an incredible legacy that George Michael has left behind that newer artists are actually paying tribute to a guy that kicked off in the 80s. It just says so much. And I have actually heard an interview with Ray where she said that George Michael is, you know, one of the artists that actually got her into music. She loves George Michael. So he passed away in 2016, and he collected four VMAs during his career, including the Video Vanguard Award in 1989. And the tribute actually comes ahead of George Michael's Faith Tour, a live album, and accompanying cinema concert film, both due out on November 6th. So that's something to look forward to. And what an incredible honour to look back at the life of George Michael and just know the impact that the man has made with the music that he left behind. Stick around. We've got better music. More of it on your way.
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2: Do you think you're smarter than the average primary school student when it comes to spelling, Brett Mack?
3: No.
2: No, I wouldn't have thought so either. Registrations for this year's Prime Minister's Spelling Bee have officially opened, and it sees tens of thousands of Aussie kids between years 3 and 8 throwing the hats in the ring for the top prize. Now, news.com.au decided to go round to some of their crew in the news.com.au office, and there's quite a few of them apparently could spell connoisseur or diarrhea correctly.
3: Oh,
2: can you give it a crack? Connoisseur, go.
3: C-O-N-N-O-U-E-S-E-U-R.
2: Try diarrhea.
3: No, I'm not trying.
2: Yeah, come on. It's got a double R in there. I'll give you a hand.
3: D-I-A.
2: Yeah.
3: Double R.
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0: Good afternoon, Shane Bryan with you. Whitney Houston there, I Want to Dance with Somebody from 1987. And before that, Oasis, Don't Look Back in Anger. Have you seen the documentary yet, Don't Look Back in Anger? I'll tell you what, it's so good to see the brothers finally bury the hatchet and put all of their grievances behind them. And if you haven't seen the documentary yet, you've definitely got to go out and check it out. Definitely worth seeing. 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

You're on 3BA, Shane Bryan with you. Coming up after news, we've got the two ups at two. A couple of big songs on the way from someone who was at John Farnham tribute concert on the weekend.

0: course, Richard Marx, we've seen him on The Voice. I don't think he's doing that next year, but he was definitely in fine form on the weekend. Also got a couple of songs from someone who's going to be on some stamps in the UK, Duran Duran. What an honour to have yourself on some stamps. We'll get all the details of that as well. That's coming up after news on the 2 Ups at 2.
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6: G'day, it's Tom Parry with your local news first. Two people have been charged after reportedly ramming a cop car. Police allege a Jeep Cherokee reversed into a police vehicle in Alfreton early yesterday morning, with the same Jeep intercepted by officers in Golden Point later that same day, resulting in the arrest of the male driver and his female passenger, both aged 33. The opening of the Beaufort Pool may be delayed this swim season as it receives critical upgrades. The works are set to include floor and structural crack repairs, a new pool liner and repairs to perimeter tiling after an assessment found the facility was in very poor structural condition. And there's now just two sleeps left until the AFL Grand Final, with a band of Ballarat footy products hoping to make history. That includes the Brisbane Lions trio of Kyle Oman, Hugh McCluggage and Jared Berry, all of whom got their start with the Rebels, as did Fremantle's Oscar McDonald. That's the latest in your local news.
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7: Hello, I'm Monique Crichton. Well, despite the modest rise in unemployment, the Reserve Bank is still likely to increase interest rates next week. The latest figures show the rate is sitting at 4.6%, the highest since November 2021. But experts say it would need to go up to 5% to have any effect on inflation. The number of full-time jobs dropped by 6,000, which was offset by 46,000 part-time jobs. The acting PM says an AI agent that accessed a government website engaged in misaligned behaviour. Medicare Statistics reporting portal was accessed back in June by an open AI agent, with the federal government notified by email 3 months later. Fortunately, no personal information has been compromised, but Richard Miles says a task force has been set up to investigate further.
8: No individual's medical data was accessed here. The system itself has not been in any way compromised. So the impact of this event is minor, but it is a very serious incident.
7: Italy's Colosseum has been closed after a worker fell to his death. The 22-year-old was reportedly helping to install new lighting when he plummeted 10 metres. The tragedy is under investigation. And Taylor Lautner of Twilight fame and his wife Tay have officially welcomed their first child. The couple, famously known as Boy Tay and Girl Tay, have introduced baby Lennon Taylor, born September 16. Little Lenny scoring Taylor as her middle name, making it a family affair.
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0: Taking a look at the weather today, mostly cloudy and 22 degrees. 11 overnight, mostly cloudy and 23 tomorrow. For Saturday, rain and 15 degrees. 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
9: Check 1, 2. We know you love variety, and we also know that two is better than one. So we've dug deep in the music library and found two from your favourite artists, including some you haven't heard in ages. This is the Two Ups at Two.

0: You're on the two ups to two, thanks to Harvey Norman Ballarat, where great sleep and great savings happen. And that was Richard Marks there, Satisfied and Hazard. And of course, got up and performed on the John Farnham concert on Sunday night. And if you missed the John Farnham concert, well, you're probably going to miss it again, because it is going back to Hoyts, a newly edited version. But unfortunately, that's the only cinema is going to. It's not going to any other cinema just yet. I have heard, though, the rumour is that it will be turned into a special that will be able to be streamed or on one of the free-to-air stations. So keep an ear out for that. At the moment, all you have to do is just go onto YouTube. You can see plenty of footage from the concert. And, more than 120 performers were actually there on the night, musicians and singers, raising funds for Head and Neck Cancer Australia. So good on them for doing such an incredible job. Now, don't forget, this weekend it is the 3BA Music Weekend, thanks to Sinclair Meats. 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And Sinclair Meats is where you can go to get your AFL footy pack, big on flavour, built for game day, and only $99. 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
1: Good afternoon. Checking your run home from Melbourne. There's been a crash on the Ring Road Greensboro bound before Boundary Road. It's heavy back onto the Westgate Freeway to Millers Road. Once you are past that, though, a clear run onto the Deepak Bypass through to the Western Freeway all the way back to Ballarat. 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
0: Ballarat's 3BA. More of the greatest songs like this.

0: You're on the Two Ups at Two. Shane Bryan with you and Duran Duran. Ordinary World. Before that, Hungry Like the Wolf. Now, if you're a stamp collector, then you might want to try and get your hands on these. Apparently, they are going to be releasing a series of special stamps for Duran Duran. So their five-decade journey from Birmingham club scene right through to international acclaim, they're celebrating it by the Royal Mail. And the collection features a miniature sheet centered around their tour posters from 1980s to the 2020s, serving as a bit of a visual timeline of their live performances over the years. I'm not a stamp collector, but I'm kind of thinking that would be pretty cool to have a copy of that, wouldn't it? And Simon Le Bon has actually praised the new release, describing the set as a massive visual validation of the band and history, and a bit of a pinch yourself moment. I'd be pinching myself too if my face was getting licked by everyone in England. Anyway, now if you're looking for a podcast to listen to, let's move away from that. If you're looking for some spring health and fitness inspo, then you can check out The Nutrition Coach. It's a podcast hosted by two leading dietitians to give tips and advice on food, nutrition and weight loss. 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
0: Spring is here. 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
13: Good afternoon. It's a great start on the roads around town. There's no delays or breakdowns. As for your run out of Melbourne, the Westgate Freeway is still nice and clear. The Ring Road is slowing through to the Deer Park Bypass, which is busy to Hopkins Road on the Western Freeway. Otherwise, you are looking good after that. These holidays, the police will be using every tool they have to keep the road safe. But if you decide to drink then drive, how your holiday ends is your choice. That's the latest 3BA traffic.
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14: Hi there, I'm Brett Mack with your local news first. Stockland Wenderee and its surrounding car parks are subject to additional police powers today as part of a weapons crackdown. The shopping centre is a designated area until 9 p.m, allowing police and PSOs to search people and vehicles for weapons without a warrant. Officers will also be able to seize suspected weapons and, in certain circumstances, direct people to leave the area. Anyone who obstructs a search or fails to comply with a lawful direction could be charged. Women in Ballarat will have greater access to abortion care with new ultrasound equipment being rolled out across Victoria's sexual and reproductive health hubs. Ballarat Community Health operates one of the state's 12 regional hubs with services in Lucas, Sebastopol and Wenderee. The state government is investing $480,000 in portable ultrasound equipment and clinician training, allowing early pregnancies to be confirmed locally and reducing delays in accessing medical abortions. New commemorative signage has been installed at the Firefighters Memorial in the Linton State Forest. The site honours five fire brigade members who tragically lost their lives when their tanker was overrun by fire during the 1998 bushfires. CFA CEO Greg Leach said the memorial is a place for visitors to reflect on an event that continues to shape the CFA while helping future generations understand the significance of the sites. And the ballot is now open for next year's Golden Plains Music Festival at the Meredith Supernatural Amphitheatre. Golden Plains 19 will run across the Labor Day long weekend from March 6 to 8. Festival organisers say subscribers can enter the ticket ballot until 10:19 p.m. on October 12, with the lineup to be announced when the ballot is drawn. The festival will return with its traditional single-stage format, BYO policy and free-range camping. That's the latest in your local news.
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5: Hello, I'm Monique Crichton. There were 39,000 jobs created in August, but more people were looking for work. So that's triggered a small uptick in the national unemployment rate. It's risen 0.1% to 4.6%. The federal opposition believes the Prime Minister is asleep at the wheel when it comes to AI hacks. It's been revealed an OpenAI agent hacked into Medicare statistics reporting portal back in June. Liberal leader Angus Taylor says the federal government needs to do more to anticipate these types of breaches and be transparent about them.
15: The Prime Minister gave a keynote speech back in July on AI. He made a big song and dance about it. He did not even mention cyber defence.
5: A fresh security deal with Ukraine will see Australia provide another $60 million worth of military equipment and aid for Kyiv in its ongoing war with Russia. It takes our contribution to Ukraine since the start of the conflict in 2022 to $1.9 billion. Millions of euros have been found hidden in the walls of an Italian home. The 3.2 million in cash has been linked to organised crime in Naples. 34 people have been arrested, with the suspects now facing charges of mafia-type association. And Kylie Minogue is putting the finishing touches to her AFL Grand Final show on Saturday. At a media event in Melbourne, the pop star admitted it's lucky her team isn't playing or she might not be able to coach.
16: I'm hoping I don't get to overcome, like,
17: do you
16: with
17: think
16: emotion.
17: You could get emotional?
16: I might, yeah.
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21: Taking a look at the weather today. Mostly cloudy and 22 degrees. 11 overnight, mostly cloudy and 23 tomorrow. For Saturday, rain and 15 degrees. 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

0: Good afternoon, Shane Bryan with you. Thanks to Harvey Norman, Ballarat, where great sleep and great savings happen. That was Tina Turner, What's Love Got to Do With It? And, of course, Tina Turner starred with Angry Anderson in the movie Beyond Thunderdome. And I actually spoke to Angry about Tina Turner. He had some lovely things to say about her, and I'm sure that she would have had some lovely things to say about him. Of course, he passed away on Monday night. Very, very sad news. And I did actually get to chat with Angry before he left to go to Germany. This is my final interview, probably one of the last interviews with Angry. And if you want to hear the whole thing, you can head over to iHeart and just search for Long Way to the Top. But this is my tribute to Angry Anderson. As a longtime fan of Rose Tattoo, you guys have been an instrumental part in the life of so many Oz music fans.
1: Well, yes, thank you for that. get a little bit emotional whenever we talk about the past, but also the past in conjunction with the finishing of the band, because it's going to be a very traumatic experience. Trying not to dwell too much on it at the moment because we've got a job to finish, so to speak. So, but yeah, I mean, it's when I look back personally, it's almost cliche to say it's a very humbling experience. When I look back on my involvement, I go back to a conversation I remember having with Peter in the early stages of the band, and we just had our first album out. We'd had, a couple of charting hits, and we knew that we were on our way. And I remember him, I said, this is great. He said, mate, let's not get ahead of ourselves. He said, if in 20 years, and he said 20, he said, if in 20 years the band's still playing and people still want to hear our songs, we know we've done something significant. So here we are, 50 years on, and, I'm so grateful for what the band has done on a personal level, but for myself, because, I mean, let's face it, without the band, who knows where I would have ended up.
0: Yeah.
1: Coming up to the end of the year.
0: Yeah.
1: It'll be 50 years.
0: 50 years? 50 years since Rose Tattoo started.
1: We've been doing, this run for this year.
0: Yep.
1: Has been based on this is our final year. And
0: did I hear that correctly? But that's it, you're hanging up the microphone.
1: Not me personally, no.
0: So you'll keep singing?
1: Some people argue the point whether it's singing or not. I was described once by an American journalist as a very tuneful screamer, which I kind of thought, is that a compliment or not? But yeah, I will continue on. Rose Tattoo finishes New Year's Eve, New Year's Day. Yeah. At the end of this year, and I'll go on for another X amount of years doing some solo stuff. Yeah.

0: just can't get enough of.
1: Man, I feel like a woman.
0: From rock royalty to the best hits, 3BA has your weekend covered. Thanks to Sinclair Meats AFL Footy Pack. 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It's better music and more of it all weekend. On Ballarat's own, 3BA.
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0: You're on 3BA, Shane Bryan with you, and if you missed it this morning, PT and Brett Mack had a shootout. This is actually the second time they've done this, so second year they've competed against each other. Now, just for, you know, sake of time here, because it kind of went on a little bit long, right? I don't think either of them wanted to concede, but basically Brett Mack didn't do well at all. He got 3 points, and then he handed it over to PT to see how PT could perform under pressure. This is how it all went down.
1: All right.
2: Are we good? Are we good?
1: We're good to go, PT.
2: Righto. First to three.
1: Okay, here we go. No one knows what the rules are. PT lining up 20 metres out.
2: You've only got 3 points.
1: PT lining up from 20. Oh, no. Oh, that's through. Oh, this is heartbreaking. This is heartbreaking. That one went through. That one has also gone through.
3: How's the celebration, Brett Mack?
1: Josh, this is a sad, sad day in world sport. It's a sad day for the underdog. PT's just snagged 3 in a row. Oh, there's even tooting from the boundary line. PT's mum's here. Dorothy's in the crowd.
2: Who tooted from the boundary line? there's someone in the blue car tooting me. Fantastic.
1: All right, so I've got... How about this, PT? Oh. So you change the rules all the time.
2: Right.
1: If I just hit the Hames Paint giant tin,
2: yep,
1: I win.
2: All right, you've only got one shot. Go all on, right. Give it a go. If he hits the Hames Paint tin on the full... He wins. Not a hope. Not a hope. No way. But he has kicked a goal! All right, my turn.
1: All right, PT.
2: I'm going to do this one-handed.
1: You're going to hold the mic and kick the ball.
2: I'm going to hold the mic and kick the ball at the same time.
1: How's the confidence?
2: I reckon I can put this in, Brett.
1: This is the man that came to a footy competition with his
2: Matty Hames is just laughing at me. Here we go. For all the chocolates.
1: Of which there are none.
2: Taylor lines up. It's the 1987 grand final.
1: He's doing his own commentary. And it's
2: just far off.
1: Oh. It was all
2: that was so close. That was so close.
1: Wasn't too far off.
0: Okay, we're all wondering whether PT actually had a little bit of training happening leading up to this event. He did an incredible job. Well done to PT, and well done. Thank you to everybody who came out and supported PT's most accurate kick. I think at the end of the day, PT had the most accurate kick. You're on 3BA.
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0: Well, that wraps it all up for Harvey Norman Ballarat, your one-stop shop for all your furniture needs. And that is it for me. I hope you have a fantastic day off tomorrow. And whoever you're going for on Saturday, I hope they win. For me, I don't know. I've always been a bit of a fan of the Lions, but I'm kind of hoping that Fremantle wins in this year. I don't know. I'd like to see that. I think I really would. So whoever wins, it's been a great season, and all the best to both teams. That's on Saturday. It's going to be a huge day. Have a fantastic day off and a fantastic weekend. Jules will be back on Monday. So you'll have her back in the seat. And don't forget, I'll catch you tonight for the 80s at 8. I'll see you then. Thanks for keeping me company.
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2: And I was talking about how I left the fry pan on low heat for about 4.5 hours.
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2: Dangerous. You know you're old when you leave the fry pan on the heat for about 4.5 hours. Oldies When your sweetie says, let's go upstairs and make... and you answer, honey, I can't do both. 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
1: Still a great run on the roads of Savo. There's no delays or breakdowns. As for your run out of Melbourne, the Westgate Freeway is starting to bank up off the bridge and to the Ring Road. Otherwise, the Ring Road is slowing through to the Deer Park Bypass, which is busy to Hopkins Road on the Western Freeway. 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
2: Hi there, I'm Brett Mack with your local news first. New VicPol data shows that overall crime has fallen slightly in Victoria over the past year, but remains considerably higher than 3 years ago. The three biggest crime categories were breaches of order, theft from motor vehicles, and assault-related offences. Road fatalities are down 14% to date, while robbery and burglary decreased by around a quarter. In Ballarat, total criminal occurrences have increased by 11% in the last 12 months, but recorded family violence incidents are down by 8%. Eureka MP and Agriculture Minister Michaela Settle says poultry producers will be given more time to prepare for new animal welfare regulations as the industry focuses on the threat of the H5 bird flu. New regulations will now come into effect mid-next year, introducing nationally agreed poultry welfare standards across Victoria. The changes will include the phase-out of conventional cages by 2036, while still allowing farmers to choose systems that suit their needs. The minister says the extension will allow farmers, industry and government to focus on preventing H5 bird flu from entering the poultry sector. The latest Ballarat City Council meeting highlighted the success of the region's event sector. Talia Martin reports.
3: The implementation report shows that events remain a major driver of tourism, local business activity and community pride. In the last year, over 40 events were delivered or funded by council, drawing in over 300,000 attendees. More than $32 million were contributed to the local economy, with the Begonia Festival, International Photo Biennale, and New Year's Eve fireworks leading the way.
2: Updating sport, and Ballarat's Joe Fawcett has secured the Junior Dark Horse Championship following a strong weekend at Sydney Motorsport Park. The Mustang driver claimed a podium finish in race one before finishing fourth in race two despite a gearbox issue. Fawcett now sits second in the overall Mustang Cup Championship, 44 points behind the leader, with 120 points still up for grabs. The title fight will go down to the final round at Sandown Raceway on October 30. That's the latest in your local news.
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4: Hello, I'm Monique Crichton. Questions are being asked about why it took so long for the government to find out about the OpenAI breach. The autonomous software system accessed Medicare back in June in what's believed to be the world's first case of an agent breaching a government website. The US company says it found out about it in August and emailed Services Australia in September. Labor Senator Katie Gallagher says the email was checked a day later.
5: It took a couple of days to verify that what they'd been alerted to in the email was legitimate, and it was at that point that they engaged ASD.
4: The announcement of a reward in the case of missing South Australian child Gus Lamont has triggered a welcome response. Major crime detectives say they've had 34 calls and two emails to Crime Stoppers since yesterday, and there'd been nine other contacts made in the weeks prior. Australia's best tasting water has been crowned, with the central Queensland town of Claremont taking out the title. According to Ixom, Queensland's Isaac region has the best tasting tap water, followed by Tassie's Rock Creek. More of us are skipping the cafe as the cost of living bites, with three in four making more coffees at home. According to Canstar, more than half of us reckon investing in a coffee machine will pay for itself within 6 months. And Tame Impala and Genesis Owusu lead the pack when it comes to this year's ARIA Award nominations, with eight each. Kylie Minogue, Troye Sivan and Keith Urban are also up for gongs.
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10: We saw a top of 22 today, heading to 11 overnight. Mostly cloudy and 23 tomorrow. And for Saturday, rain and 15 degrees. 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
22: Showtime! You've been a bridesmaid a few times, and I'm not talking about your tilt at the Logies.
23: Oh, let it go. Luckily, I'm not sensitive, Brendan. I have been a bridesmaid and for a number of my friends, and when I got married, I didn't have any bridesmaids because I thought I'd have too many bridesmaids.
22: Because you're very popular.
23: Well, I've got a lot of taffeta dresses in my cupboard, let's just put it. A lot of apricot taffeta.
22: Would have you had any celebs as your bridesmaids?
23: No,
22: I don't know.
23: Who's
22: people. A celebrity?
23: Not how I live.
22: Of your ilk.
23: That is not how I live.
22: Would have you had like a Susie Ellerman along there and a barely there bridesmaid's dress?
23: No, would you?
22: Would have had Yana Vent.
23: Yeah, that's right. I had Yana Vent as a bridesmaid. That's exactly
22: what I had. She is of your caliber.
23: I don't have celebrity
22: Tracy
23: friends.
22: Tracy Grimshaw, she would have been there.
23: Oh, this is more your thing than mine.
22: Well, yeah, this is my fantasy bridesmaid list.
23: Didn't you have such a long mullet you need a bridesmaid to carry your hair down the aisle?
22: And I reckon Susie would have done it for me as well.
23: Why are we talking about bridesmaids?
22: We're talking about over-the-top bridesmaids' dresses.
23: Also, this is another thing we're talking about. I'm just going to read the title of this segment. Women-flavoured chips. We'll let it go at that.
22: Okay, I'm intrigued. That's coming up. It's Jonesy and Amanda driving you home for Jam Nation.
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0: Jonesy and Amanda driving you home.
1: I know you haven't been a bride, but in my day, and probably until recent times, asking someone to be a bridesmaid, I didn't have any bridesmaids. But when you ask someone to be a bridesmaid, it's as simple as saying, "You want to be my bridesmaid?"
0: Yep.
1: But Instagram has changed everything in the whole wedding tableau in terms of how a man proposes to a woman, or a woman proposes to a woman, or a man to a man. The kind of wedding you have, all that stuff is now done so much for Instagram. It's making things so expensive and upping the ante. So if you try and pull back, you feel a bit like a povo. But I hadn't seen anything like this. This is a woman who's got, I think she's getting married. I think she's got maybe 6 or 7 bridesmaids. And this is the video she's done of the bridesmaid proposal boxes. So what this means, I'd never heard of such a thing.
2: A proposal box?
1: So she has put together all these packages to give them, for because they're going to go away for the weekend. That's another thing. You have to go away to be a bridesmaid. You have to go away for the hen's day. You have to go away for the wedding, all of this stuff. This is how she's going to ask them to be her bridesmaids. This went for 2.5 minutes. I've chopped it down, and you will hate this voice, Brendan. You will hate this woman's voice.
3: This is everything I'm giving to my friends to ask them to be my bridesmaid. Star of the show, starting with the base luggage. Every single girl got a tan carry-on base luggage.
0: Also okay, is that
3: them
0: enough?
3: The matching base weekender tote bag. Each of them also got a Lola blanket. I use mine
0: pull the
3: every
0: volume
3: single
0: down?
3: Day. Of course, they each got a brand new park mock net. I have so much park, I am obsessed with that. I love my roller rabbit, so each of them got a set of the classic pink monkey pajamas. Derp Avenue is so special to me, so they each got the classic set of pajamas. And Milani Kinis is one of my favorite bathing suits, so each of them got a top and a bottom. I love Sony Clover so much. They're like the only pouches that I will use. They sent each girl a customized pouch with their name embroidered and these two new pouches that they just came out with. I use my Summer Fridays every day, so they got my lip balm and the eye patches that I use. This is the style clock that I use every day, so I got them a custom one with their name. They each had this wax seal custom card that asked them to be my bridesmaids. And then I spent hours writing them each a handwritten note that I'm going to put in this little envelope. Yes, I cried when I wrote these.
1: Ugh. So she has got a suitcase with
2: I didn't even understand what she was saying.
1: With a carry-on weekender tote bag.
2: Mm-hmm.
1: They each got a blanket and a jumper and two sets of pajamas, swimming costume, customized pouches with their name on them that had a whole lot of products inside. And this is, and they're all with giant bows all around them to ask these girls to be her bridesmaids. The overconsumption.
2: Oh, so this is for the asking of the girls to be the bridesmaids?
1: Yes.
2: So they're not actually even bridesmaids yet?
1: No. This is her proposal to the bridesmaids. Every step in these rituals has been eked out to be something full of consumerism, something full of ritual that doesn't deserve to be ritual. They've taken the simplicity out of everything.
2: Bezos is loving it, though.
1: Oh, I know. Imagine all this stuff being ordered on Amazon. Imagine. And imagine the landfill. You know, I just look at this and I just go, what is going on? What is going on? I hope they all said yes.
2: Because you would be quite the bridesmaid. You would have been a bridesmaid many times.
1: I was a bridesmaid many times. I've got a lot of taffeta at home in cupboards hidden away somewhere. It's a fire hazard, I can assure you.
4: 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So stop me up and watch me go. Too fun to turn off.
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0: hello there. It's Jonesy and Amanda across Australia driving you home.
1: Went to see my dad in Brisbane over the holidays. He was hospitalised and he's 92.
0: That would have been hard for you because you were in China.
1: Yeah.
0: And they were contacting you.
1: Yeah, and Harley wasn't great. And then my dad wasn't great. And, you know, it was just hard. So anyway, I went up to Brisbane when I came home to see Dad. And there was so many of my amazing family memories. I was born in Brisbane and we left there when I was about 6 or 7 and we moved to Perth for a few years and then really settled in Sydney.
0: You weren't on the run, were you?
1: No, we weren't on the run.
0: Because it sounds like it.
1: Weren't on the run. But so much of my childhood, every time we'd come up to visit my grandparents, they lived in a house that's not far now from where my brother lives.
0: Mm-hmm.
1: Every time I go to visit my brother, I make him drive us past the house my grandparents lived in. So many of my favourite childhood memories are from my grandparents' house. And Cameron arranged, he met someone who's the son of the family that bought that house from my grandparents 30 years ago.
0: Oh.
1: They're still living in the house. And Cameron, as a surprise to me, arranged for us to go through the house.
0: Oh.
1: So we drove past as we always do. And then Cameron pulled up and I said, "What are you doing?" He said, "We're going to go in." I just had this rush of a nostalgic kick to the heart.
0: Has it changed?
1: Well, that house was there. They were in that house for 20 years and that was 30 years ago.
0: Yep.
1: Or probably they were there longer than that. But the front of it, it's like a tiny Queenslander house. And I remembered it always being much bigger when I was a kid, but it's tiny at the front. And miraculously, they've left the front of it almost as is. And out the back, they've put a new kitchen and things. And they've often over the years thought of knocking it down or doing bits, but she said she just felt that there was a beautiful spirit in that house.
0: Oh, they set it up like as a shrine to you. It's like Paul McCartney's house. ACDC's house got knocked down.
1: But it was a thing where, you know, that was when
0: we could make a little museum. We could get some stuff, pictures of you, put it all around the house.
1: There are people living there, Brendan.
0: I watched the Arnold Schwarzenegger documentary in the break. And they've got a house set up over in Austria, and it's where he grew up.
1: Hmm.
0: And it's got his little workout bed. Not his workout bed, just his bed.
1: Well, I'm sure the people who live there now would be thrilled for me to do it.
0: And there's all pictures of bodybuilders on the wall.
1: I'm pushing through and telling this story, okay, because I'm emotional about it.
0: Of course.
1: And I saw where my grandpa used to do his home brew and my grandma used to make these incredible roasts. And it was just the most lovely thing to be able to sit with the family and tell the story of the family who'd lived there before.
0: Mm-hmm.
1: It was lovely. I've told you this story before when we were in London on a Beyond 2000 trip, and Harley was a Kiwi but had grown up in England. And he went back to the house that he had grown up in England, and very unlike him, he'd knocked on the door and said, and they opened the door and said, "Are you Harley?" They remembered him when he was a 17-year-old boy, and the woman said, "I've got something." And they went into the kitchen and she had a jar of the marbles she had found in the garden 30 years before, 20 years before. And she'd kept them in case he came back.
0: Really?
1: Which always gave us the story, you know, Harley lost his marbles and found them again. But imagine this, you know, going back to these old places.
0: Yeah.
1: Maybe everything's changed, maybe nothing's changed.
0: Well, I've renovated a lot of houses and you pull out a wall cavity and you find stuff in the wall cavity.
1: Yeah.
0: Yeah,
1: and sometimes it wouldn't be good to go back because the memory you have of what the memory of this nostalgia, the kick of nostalgia, just can't exist all the time because things have changed.
0: Well, particularly you've got a box collection of Knave or something like that in the wall cavity.
1: Did they keep yours, Brendan? Where did you hide them?
0: If I went to my old house and the lady said, "I've got something," you might say, "Oh, well, that'd be my brother's, not mine." I don't know what you're talking about.
1: Has this happened to you? Have you gone back or have you had a knock at the door and someone who used to live there has said, "Can I come and have a look?" Tales of going back
0: home. Oh, the trouble drum will beat for this.
1: Oh, no.
0: Shaking Stevens.
1: If he's that shaky, should he be on the roof?
0: Yeah, he's saying he's got no time to fix the shingles, but he's on the roof anyway.
1: Singing and dancing.
0: Fix the roof.
1: Get to it.
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0: Hello there, it's Jonesy Demander driving you home. The tribal drama's beating. This is not something that you had, your brother did for you, which is very, very nice.
1: Oh, it was so nice. He met the person who was living next door to where my grandparents had lived for many years and were some of my favourite childhood memories. And the woman who lives there now was so lovely. She's a nurse, but they also own the Irish pub down at the corner. So she got her son to go down and buy some champagne.
0: Oh, how good's that?
1: So we sat having a glass of champagne or two in my grandparents' old house. It was such a treat.
0: Was there a velvet rope around and placards and little, you know?
1: This is where Amanda opened her teary deary doll under the Christmas tree.
0: Asking for admission.
1: That's all the memories I had.
0: I know your brother very well. He once convinced me that you were 5 years older than him.
1: Yeah, you fell for it. He's 2 years older than I am.
0: When I first met him. He goes, well, Amanda being the older. I went, oh, really? Yeah, she's 5 years older.
1: But when we pulled up at the front, I said to Cameron, what are you doing? He said, we're going in. I just had this rush of, and that's how it feels, the rush of memory. And when you know, as I said, I was emotional because my dad hadn't been well. I was up visiting. And I always cry when I say goodbye to him because he's 92.
0: Sure.
1: I just don't know when I'll see him again. And my grandpa used to stand at the front of this house and wave as we drove around the corner. And even as a kid, I'd say, don't go anywhere till I'd come back. And he said, I can't promise you that, love. And I think of that every time I say goodbye to my dad now. Oh, so it was a wonderful afternoon. I'm very grateful we could do it.
0: The tribal drum is beating Tales of Going Back Home.
1: But all those stories are happy.
0: Shake and Stevens will cheer you up.
1: I don't want to go back to that.
0: Matt has joined us.
1: Hello, Matt. What house did you go back to?
2: Yeah, hi, guys. Well, perhaps a more cautionary tale. My forebears moved from some bog outside Glasgow to southern Tasmania in 1830, and one of my brothers set about on a sort of a pilgrimage to track down the ancestral home. It was a sort of multi-year project and thought he'd identified the house. And on a trip to Europe, and with great expectation from the rest of the family, travelled to this place outside Glasgow, approached the house, knocked on the door, very excited about, 200 years after we've lived here, at which point he was immediately attacked by the household dog and put in hospital.
0: Wow. That's just...
1: an emotional time all around, Matt.
0: Tears.
1: Thank you.
0: Dave.
1: Hello,
0: nice.
1: Dave. Who went back where?
3: How are you guys?
1: Very well, thank you.
3: I went back to down in Grandad's house. They used to live on the edge of like Ku'ringai National Park, kind of French's forest. And, they had a little fibro place, no running water. Grandad built it with his own hands, had a toilet. You had to go out the house, outside the toilet, big hole, it just reeked. But I go back to look at it and it's gone, mate. Dick Smith, the owner of Dick Smith, had bought it from my grandparents, the property, and he totaled it. He knocked it all down. He put his big mansion up. And where I used to run out of the middle of the night to go take a pee and scared of getting bitten by snakes and whatnot, there was a helipad.
0: That's the problem with the elites.
1: Did you do a memorial wee on the helipad?
3: There's an 8-foot-high fence and kangaroos were jumping around inside his property, not outside.
0: Oh.
1: Wow.
0: I don't begrudge Dick for putting toilets in.
1: Elite. So elite. Next it'll be a flush.
0: The woke society we live in. Back in the good old days.
1: Oh, thank you for joining in. I've loved it.
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0: 60s and 70s tracks that stand the test of time. And here's to you, Mrs. Robinson. Shake your booty. 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Ballarat's 3BA. 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
1: Hello there, it's Jonesy D'Amato across Australia driving you home.
2: You don't like sassy chips?
1: No, I don't sass in my chips. I like chicken, the Smith's chicken variety, crinkle cut chip.
2: I like plain and I also like salt and vinegar.
1: I don't get people that eat plain chips. Why?
2: Oh, I love them. Mm. Oh, I just like the salt hit. But we have new flavours like Lamington, cappuccino, prawn cocktail, Worcestershire sauce. But what about these? This is two women in the States and they have been, they've got a packet of Chaz, C-H-A-Z-Z.
1: Chaz.
2: And they're giving them to their husbands.
1: Mm.
2: And what they've said here, this is on socials, it says, seeing if our husbands will recognise women flavoured chips. So they've poured them into a bowl and they're giving their husband women flavoured chips.
1: What? Any particular part?
2: Yes, like, Brendan.
1: What, like the elbow?
2: Women flavoured chips. Here's what happened.
3: Here, try these.
4: What are they?
5: What is it?
3: It's a new flavour of potato chip.
4: I've had these before.
3: What? They're new.
4: What? I mean, it's maybe a long time ago. I know I've had this before.
5: Yeah, lick it. Lick it.
4: Like, it's kind of like
5: salty.
4: They're the shrimp ones that they have, like the Chinese shrimp.
5: Right.
4: Ones.
5: Yeah.
4: What are they? Are they really? They're good.
3: You like them?
4: They're really good.
3: Like, would you eat them every day?
4: I mean, I'm pretty sure that I used to get these all the time.
1: All the time. Don't put them in dip. Where do you get these from?
2: I don't know. I'll look out for you, Brendan.
0: Take a peek behind the scenes. 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
6: 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Robin Hunter joins me from Robin's Nest Animal Rescue to explain their cat capacity woes ahead of a rather unique fundraiser. 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And Monday wouldn't be Monday without him. Roland returns. 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
12: Hi there, I'm Brett Mack with your local news first. Stockland Wenderee and its surrounding car parks are subject to additional police powers today as part of a weapons crackdown. The shopping centre is a designated area until 9 p.m, allowing police and PSOs to search people and vehicles for weapons without a warrant. Officers will also be able to seize suspected weapons and, in certain circumstances, direct people to leave the area. Anyone who obstructs a search or fails to comply with a lawful direction could be charged. Women in Ballarat will have greater access to abortion care with new ultrasound equipment being rolled out across Victoria's sexual and reproductive health hubs. Ballarat Community Health operates one of the state's 12 regional hubs with services in Lucas, Sebastopol and Wenderee. The state government is investing $480,000 in portable ultrasound equipment and clinician training, allowing early pregnancies to be confirmed locally and reducing delays in accessing medical abortions. New commemorative signage has been installed at the Firefighters Memorial in the Linton State Forest. The site honours five fire brigade members who tragically lost their lives when their tanker was overrun by fire during the 1998 bushfires. CFA CEO Greg Leach said the memorial is a place for visitors to reflect on an event that continues to shape the CFA while helping future generations understand the significance of the sites. And the ballot is now open for next year's Golden Plains Music Festival at the Meredith Supernatural Amphitheatre. Golden Plains 19 will run across the Labor Day long weekend from March 6 to 8. Festival organisers say subscribers can enter the ticket ballot until 10:19 p.m. on October 12, with the lineup to be announced when the ballot is drawn. The festival will return with its traditional single-stage format, BYO policy and free-range camping. That's the latest in your local news.
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13: Hello, I'm Monique Crichton. Canberra's keen to reinforce that no personal information was compromised as an OpenAI agent hacked into a Medicare portal back in June. But the fact it's taken until now to be notified and the way it was done has angered Minister for Government Services, Katie Gallagher.
14: It's not acceptable to go to essentially a public email address and send us an email through that. When we had an incident like this occur, we believed it should have been escalated a lot higher and a lot earlier, and we've made that point to OpenAI, and I think it's one they've accepted.
13: That's thanks to the ABC. There's been a serious bus crash in Victoria's Yarra Ranges, where it is more than a dozen people have been injured after the bus smashed through a guardrail on the Melba Highway after colliding with at least one other vehicle. There's a major emergency response underway. Nine entertainment stocks are down more than 6% today. It follows the shock departure of the head of streaming and broadcasting, Amanda Lang. Word is she's been made redundant after 18 months in the gig. And one of TV's biggest musical hits could be making a comeback. Glee co-creator Ryan Murphy has revealed he's just finished a script for a potential revival and says around 10 original cast members are already on board with the idea. The stars haven't seen the script yet, but Murphy admits he's hopeful the Whores of McKinley High could soon be singing once again.
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19: We saw a top of 22 today, heading to 11 overnight. Mostly cloudy and 23 tomorrow, and for Saturday, rain and 15 degrees. 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
33: Hello, it's Jonesy and Amanda here. Nice to meet you.
2: A very extraordinary story has been unfolding in Australia. Twins are born to a surrogate, but they are not related to each other in any way. How does that work? We'll tell you. And also the legalities around separating those twins.
4: Yep.
2: Why are they being separated? Going to two happy families? So much to discuss.
4: And remember the controversy of the Tour de France?
2: No.
4: There was controversy and... for the first time ever, not about the men, but about the women and particular padding. Not like when you get on a push bike and you put the padding down the back.
2: I do because it hurts.
4: This is padding at the front.
2: Oh, okay. Wow.
4: We'll talk about that. It's Jonesy and Amanda driving you home for Jam Nation.
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17: 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When it comes to the greatest music, we mean songs like this.

0: It's Jonesy and Amanda driving you home for Jam Nation.
1: This is a fascinating story that's happened in Australia. You may have seen it, but I'll talk you through it. A woman in Queensland has given birth to twins. She is a surrogate. So couple A have got couple B, or woman B, to have their baby. Twins are born, but they discover that the twins aren't even biologically related. So couple A are the parents of one of the embryos, one of the babies, a girl, but the boy of the twins was actually a baby of the woman who was the surrogate. She was impregnated by her partner at the same time. I don't know whether, I would assume there were sort of rules around this, but anyway, that's not what the legalities are about. So there's a boy and a girl. The girl belongs to couple A. The boy belongs to the surrogate and her partner. But what's happened here is that they, both the twins, both parents, both sets of parents have come to the agreement that they will raise their own babies.
0: Yep.
1: But legally, there's a problem. Well, there was a problem that's had to be sorted out in the courts. This has never happened before. It's the first time it's ever been documented that a woman can be pregnant with non-related twins.
0: Yeah. I didn't think it was possible.
1: Well, that's how it was possible. Couple A, in embryo, their embryo, and then her own natural pregnancy.
0: Yeah.
1: So
0: would have they put that embryo in before?
1: All happened around the same time. All happened around the same time.
0: As you said, wouldn't there be some sort of like...
1: Well, I don't know.
0: Wouldn't she say to the husband, hey, you know, I've got some...
1: Wouldn't there be rules of surrogacy? You'd think that within that period of time, because this woman from couple, the surrogate, already had five children. So she's a highly fertile person by the sound of it. You'd think, say, hey, there's a no-go area while you've got our embryo in there.
0: Anyway, don't even look at me.
1: This is what is fascinating. So surrogacy rules strictly prevent separating birth siblings. So because they were twins, legally they can't be separated. Legislation included no caveat for the rare situation of non-biological siblings sharing a womb. So the court had to rule in this situation because both babies were given the surname of the surrogate rather than one of them being named for the parents. So both parents agreed to raise their own, but both were given the name of the surrogate as a surname.
0: Okay.
1: And they've been, the parents are petitioning to overturn that. The parents
0: so they're
1: of
0: have
1: the surrogate.
0: Child A, child B.
1: So both, the court ultimately ruled that despite being gestational twins, the children were not birth siblings in the context of surrogacy laws. So they've issued an order to formalise the parentage for both sets of parents. So both babies will be raised by their own families with their own surnames, but the children, as they have said, will be raised separately, but their respective families have confirmed the twins will grow up knowing each other. But the court has said, our counsellor actually has said, on the balance of probabilities and assuming that both infants are raised in stable and nurturing family systems, the research does not support the conclusion the separation of the twins from birth will cause psychological harm.
0: Sure.
1: But it would be interesting to know, won't it? What an amazing study. These babies who shared a womb for 9 months.
0: Yeah.
1: Even though they're not biologically related, whether they will have some kind of connection. We'll find out because the parents have said they'll grow up knowing each other.
0: Yeah.
1: But how fascinating.
0: Well, it's better they grow up knowing each other than not. Imagine like years later they have some sort of sons and daughters
1: situation.
0: But why
1: would that matter? Because they're not biologically linked in any way.
0: So it's just a womb.
1: It's just a womb. I don't know how you came to that conclusion.
0: Oh, it's
1: just a womb.
0: Like I shared a room.
1: Get a womb.
0: I shared a room with my brother for many years when we were kids.
1: And you're not getting married anytime soon?
0: No, I'm just saying.
1: It's complicated but fascinating. Imagine the moment, hey, there's twins. Hey, one egg hasn't split.
0: Yeah.
1: Hey, they're not even related. Fascinating.
0: You're doing my head in.
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0: Hello, it's Jonesy Demanda driving you home.
1: Oh, we're so thrilled to talk to our next guest. He is part of the furniture at Channel 9. And this year, Peter Overton celebrates 35 years with the network. From reporter to 60 Minutes journalist to chief newsreader, he's covered everything from September 11 attacks to the Bali bombings, political events, celebrity interviews, the lot. And Peter joins us now. Peter Overton, hello.
2: Part of the furniture. I hope it's nice modern furniture still.
0: It is.
1: Not an antique. Old ottoman.
2: No. An old ottoman, an old stained ottoman.
0: Yeah, or an old poof.
1: I chose not to say it.
0: Well, that's what they were called.
2: They were an old poof. On that note.
1: Pete,
2: thank you for having me.
1: I watch you every evening. And I was thinking about you actually this weekend because I saw a story about a rescue dog that passed away, lives in America, but I followed this dog for many years. I couldn't read the story without sobbing. And I wondered, how do you go every night with some tough stories? And I know the news, you've pre-read the story. How do you set your face and your demeanor?
2: Great question. I'll always say, particularly to the younger newsreaders, don't deliver a melancholy delivery on a sad story. It's up to the viewer to have their emotional reaction to the story. You nuance your read, but you don't go all sad if it's a sad story. I did a story on 60 Minutes on sarcoma, synovial sarcoma, and a beautiful lady called Kayla, who has served as a soldier in the Australian Army in the Middle East. And I remember that was a hard interview, and I just had a conversation with her, and I just put myself on the couch at home thinking we were just sitting there having a chat about her sarcoma rather than going into reporter mode. And it was amazing was I thought about it and then watched it back that it did get a lot out of her. And I think that's the trick.
1: But also you're a very likable man, and Jonesy and I find it hard not to be liked. You agree with similar people. So asking hard questions is not my forte. How do you push beyond someone's need to like you? It's a human response, isn't
2: it? I think when you know that you are in journalist mode or you're doing a hard interview and you have to ask the hard questions, it's often in the phrasing, or if it's often in simply economy of words or silence and letting it hang, and the person then fills the dead air, if you like.
0: Yep.
2: But you do have to you have to do your job. And I think you are right, though. We all like to be liked when it's all said and done. And when the interviews are hard, I remember Tom Cruise, that was a hard interview. It certainly became hard during the interview, and I simply stayed true to myself and did my follow-up questions, but in a calm way. And we got some great TV.
0: And with the Tom Cruise thing, it was when it happened at the time, I didn't think that you'd done anything bad.
2: No, but I pressed him on a couple of things, and he, as he said, put your manners back in. I'd cross the line, and no, Peter, you want to know. Take responsibility.
0: How did it finish? When you finished that interview, was it all okay?
2: I remember sitting back, and I said goodbye to him, and I sort of sat back in my chair. We're in Steven Spielberg's compound at Universal Studios in Los Angeles.
1: Casual.
2: As you do. And I sat back, and I said to the producer, after a minute or two, I said, wow. Did we get anything? And he said, did we get anything?
0: That's all you want. You just want chemistry. That's all you need. That's what we look for each day.
2: And getting that chemistry in a 20-minute or half an hour window, you've got to work
0: hard.
2: It is. I heard a great joke the other day. Am I allowed to tell it?
0: Tell the joke, please.
2: So a mate of mine turned up to America, and the US Border Force officer said, hello, sir, where will you be staying in the United States? And my mate said, San Jose. And the US Border Force officer said, do you mean San Jose? He said, no, mate, San Jose. He said, sir, in the United States, we sort of pronounce our J's like an H, so it's San Jose. San Jose, mate. Okay. So the US Border official said, whatever you like, my friend. When do you intend to leave the United States of America? And my friend said, in Hoon or Halai.
1: Wasn't even rude. Well
0: there
1: done.
0: It is.
2: I know
1: what
2: my
1: a miracle.
0: Hey, he's here all week. Try the fish. Peter Overton, it's always great to talk to you. Celebrating 35 years, you are fantastic, my friend. Thank you.
2: Love you both. 18 years ago, I read the news on your breakfast show.
0: You did too, my
2: God. That's gone quickly, hasn't it?
1: It sure has.
0: And remember that year at the Logies. What are we eating this year at the Logies? Because I remember...
2: It'll be either chicken or beef.
0: Well, last year, what was it?
2: Tortillas, a whisk and 26 kilograms of methamphetamine.
0: Yeah. But that was the year over. That was the year over Channel 10. What were they eating?
3: More than 100 kilos of cocaine.
0: Oh, you guys. You're out of control.
2: We'd like to thank Border Force, our sponsor. Thanks for having us.
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1: It's been a great Thursday, Arvo. On the roads around town, there's no delays or collisions. Your run out of Melbourne is a slow one on the Westgate Freeway. Heavy delays coming off the Westgate Bridge through to Williamstown Road. The Ring Road is patchy through to the Deer Park Bypass, which is banked up to Hopkins Road on the Western Freeway, although after that, you have a smooth run. 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Hurry, sale ends Monday only at Freedom. That's the latest 3BA traffic.
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0: Across Australia, Jonesy Demander driving you home this Thursday afternoon. The padded bra cheating claim rocks Tour de France femmes as bizarre theory swirls around cycling.
1: What is the bragate controversy in cycling? Some teams at the Tour de France Femmes are concerned that riders are putting padding in their suits to improve their times, which you might think doesn't make sense. But adding extra padding in the chest area actually smooths the airflow around the body and reduces drag, and so riders can move faster. Adding padding to improve aerodynamics isn't allowed under international cycling rules.
2: Is that why Lance Armstrong had one testicle?
0: I can't answer that question.
2: But I would have thought that having a flatter chest would be more aerodynamic.
0: Well, you would think so. You would think so. And what they've said, as that lady has said, that the wind swirls around. So there's like an aerodynamic effect that takes place. So, and they do this for ski jumpers as well.
2: Do they pad their bras?
0: They pad their bras.
2: Really?
0: So there have been several complaints from cycling's world team tour teams alleging that padded sports bras are being used for aerodynamic advantage. They claim riders are faking a

0: larger cup size to reduce their drag through the air.
1: To make Brendan Jones pay attention.
0: Not at all.
1: Not at all.
0: Teams reportedly called for inspectors to be introduced to check riders in a closed tent just to make sure everything's tickety-boo. There's a professor of aerodynamics. His name is Bert Blocken. Seriously, Professor Blocken.
1: Blocking him on social.
0: He's published the theory that a rounder chest is advantageous when it comes to aerodynamics. He labelled the concept of placing an object inside a jersey or skin suit to reduce aerodynamic drag and improve airflow around the body, chest fairing, as it were, and said it can reduce drag by 3.6%. Professor Blocken said, "We are talking about a chest fairing, which alters the airflow around the body, therefore reducing overpressure on the thighs. As a result, the rider experiences less air." I've taken the liberty of just doing a quick drawing. So there, that's my drawing.
1: Oh, that's a good drawing.
0: Thank you.
1: Who's that? What's his name?
0: No, that's a lady.
1: Right.
0: So that's her with her bosoms packed down. Okay, so if I augment this picture and put bigger situation.
1: I understand.
0: No, and then the wind flow, as you can see, the wind flow is coming through here.
1: Show me.
0: So now, instead of foiling into that area, it blocks around here and goes around the wider part of the body.
1: Is that what you want?
0: That's what you want.
1: So is that why next year we'll see a whole lot of Dolly Parton impersonators taking part in the Tour de France Femme?
0: Talk to Professor Blocken.
1: He says into the tent.
0: His wife comes home. Work. How was your day at work, dear?
1: Well, what do you think your wife will say? You've just drawn pictures of bosoms.
0: I've done better.
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16: Hey, it's Sally Pearson. A top eight showdown to kick off round eight of the AFLW. The Cats hosting the Hawks in Geelong tonight. The NRLW Players Dream Team for 2026 has been unveiled with the league's top 14 players. Roosters halfback Taron Aiken has become the first NRLW player to feature in the Dream Team five times. And Talia Gibson's in action in the round of 16 at the Singapore Open. She's taking on Slovakia's Victoria Morvaiova, while Kim Birrell and Taylor Preston are on court at the Korean Open.
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1: It's Jonesy and Amanda driving you home on Jam Nation.
2: During COVID, did you make sourdough for the starter and do things like that?
1: Nope.
2: Did your wife?
1: Nope. No interest in that. I didn't even brew my own beer.
2: My son went through a phase of making kombucha at home. Remember that? Did you see that? It was a giant jar that sat on the side of the bench.
1: Mm-hmm.
2: And I could see it was just gone off. And he kept emailing the man who said, no, keep going, keep going. And then 6 months later, he said, no, that's off. Chuck it all out. But all that sourdough starter thing. Remember Sarah, who used to work with us?
1: Yes.
2: Our newsreader. And she had this old recipe. Remember that? Where you then got some of that cake or something.
1: Yeah, and you passed it on to someone else.
2: And you bake it and then you pass it to someone else and it goes like that.
1: Yeah, largely someone you don't like. It's like a chain letter.
2: It's a bit like a chain letter. You kind of feel a little bit anxious about it because you don't want to stuff up this long, continuous line. But what about this? There's a well-documented sourdough starter known as Carl Griffith's Oregon Trail sourdough starter that started in 1847. That is still going.
1: Wow.
2: Yeah, incredible, isn't it? The starter that rode west in a covered wagon in 1847 still raises bread today by strangers. I like this. Strangers who never met the man who carried it. Well, duh, I wasn't going to be on the Oregon Trail and meet him. So he kept the culture alive for 70 years. He inherited it as a boy in Oregon in 1930.
1: Yeah.
2: He died in 2000 and a volunteer group formed to maintain the sourdough starter. And they've been mailing out over 100,000 starters to bakers worldwide for free.
1: So it's just a blob of sourdough and they pick bits of it, is that right?
2: No, I think the starter, actually, how does a starter work? I don't even know. I think it's...
1: Because it could be anything.
2: It's the fermenting yeast.
1: Yep.
2: I'm not sure.
1: Yep.
2: But we're going to put these details on our socials because thousands of bakers around the world, as I said, have asked for this, for a portion of the sourdough starter to keep the tradition going. And volunteers send it out to you from Oregon.
1: Yeah, right.
2: Amazing.
1: It could.
2: But I mean, you know, you started a culture in the same socks you've been wearing since 1974. I don't see anyone lining up to keep that going,
1: I'm going to pass them on to you.
2: Like ether.
1: Why don't you start something?
2: Well, if we use your socks, we can make a shoe pastry. Oh,
1: okay.
2: Let's end this with a pun.
1: I don't know. It's worse.
0: Jonesy and Amanda.
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5: Hi there, I'm Brett Mack with your local news first. New VicPol data shows that overall crime has fallen slightly in Victoria over the past year, but remains considerably higher than 3 years ago. The three biggest crime categories were breaches of order, theft from motor vehicles, and assault-related offences. Road fatalities are down 14% to date, while robbery and burglary decreased by around a quarter. In Ballarat, total criminal occurrences have increased by 11% in the last 12 months, but recorded family violence incidents are down by 8%. Eureka MP and Agriculture Minister Michaela Settle says poultry producers will be given more time to prepare for new animal welfare regulations as the industry focuses on the threat of the H5 bird flu. New regulations will now come into effect mid-next year, introducing nationally agreed poultry welfare standards across Victoria. The changes will include the phase-out of conventional cages by 2036, while still allowing farmers to choose systems that suit their needs. The minister says the extension will allow farmers, industry and government to focus on preventing H5 bird flu from entering the poultry sector. The latest Ballarat City Council meeting highlighted the success of the region's event sector. Talia Martin reports.
6: The implementation report shows that events remain a major driver of tourism, local business activity and community pride. In the last year, over 40 events were delivered or funded by council, drawing in over 300,000 attendees. More than $32 million were contributed to the local economy, with the Begonia Festival, International Photo Biennale, and New Year's Eve fireworks leading the way.
5: Updating sport, and Ballarat's Joe Fawcett has secured the Junior Dark Horse Championship following a strong weekend at Sydney Motorsport Park. The Mustang driver claimed a podium finish in race one before finishing fourth in race two despite a gearbox issue. Fawcett now sits second in the overall Mustang Cup Championship, 44 points behind the leader with 120 points still up for grabs. The title fight will go down to the final round at Sandown Raceway on October 30. That's the latest in your local news.
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7: Hello, I'm Monique Crichton. There's been an unexpected rise in the nation's unemployment rate in August. There were more jobs around, but also more people looking for work, driving the rate up slightly to 4.6%. That's the highest level in 5 years. A rogue AI agent accessing a Medicare website has sparked a task force to investigate the breach. Minister for Government Services Katie Gallagher telling the ABC they know what comes next.
8: Learn from it and make sure we're doing what we can to protect all of our systems and people's important information.
7: Three teenagers have been rushed to hospital after a serious crash involving a school bus in Victoria's Yarra Ranges. Ambulance Victoria's confirmed it's assessed 21 patients on the Melba Highway at Glenburn. At least one of the teens and a 50-year-old man have suffered serious injuries. A large air tanker has been deployed to the central Queensland town of Lowmead as authorities battle an emergency-level bushfire. The blaze has already burned through more than 200 hectares. And Kylie Minogue says she'll try not to get emotional when she performs at the AFL Grand Final on Saturday. The pop star admitting she'll be trying to hold it together.
9: They're getting a show, they're getting a Melbourne girl performing in a hometown, which is wild to me. And there's some little parts of the surprises in the show which I can't share with you.
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13: Heading to 11 degrees overnight, mostly cloudy and 23 tomorrow. Saturday, rain and 15. And for Sunday, some early showers and 12 degrees. 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
25: It's showtime. Well, hello there. It's Jonesy and Amanda.
26: We like to the scab of social niceties. That's an odd sentence, but go with me on this. A man leaves his wife at home to go to a work function. Fair enough, she's got a baby at home, can't come, blah, blah, blah. He wins a raffle prize that is a beautiful basket of female cosmetics and fragrances, stuff his wife would love. He feels uncomfortable and gives it to his female work colleague, and the internet goes wild.
25: 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And we thought we'd put it to the pub test. And we do. That's coming up. It's Jonesy and Amanda driving you home for Jam Nation.
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0: It's Jonesy and Amanda driving you home for Jam Nation.
1: What do we know about George Washington? As Australians, has he got wooden teeth, or have I imagined that?
0: He did have wooden teeth. His teeth all fell out because they didn't have fluoride back in those days, and he made his own teeth out of wood. He chopped down the cherry tree and said famously...
1: To make the teeth?
0: No, he was a youngster. They said, his mother said, "Who chopped down that tree?" And he said, "I cannot tell a lie." And he said, "Look over there," and ran away. I'm not too sure how that finished. But he crossed the Delaware.
1: What does that mean?
0: In that boat with everyone.
1: But wasn't that, that's the Mayflower you're thinking of, isn't it?
0: No, the Delaware in Washington.
1: But why did he cross that? What was the historical
0: there was
1: importance? How much would Americans know about Australian history?
0: They go, "You're down under.
1: You don't have wooden teeth." But here's a story about George Washington. Apparently he was an animal lover and a gentleman. During the aftermath of the Battle of Germantown in October 1777, American soldiers, because they were fighting the English at that point.
0: Yeah, I think that's when they crossed the Delaware.
1: Found a small terrier wandering the battlefield. The dog's collar identified its owner as the British general, Sir William Howe, commander of the British forces occupying Philadelphia. Rather than keeping the animal or ignoring it, George Washington ordered the dog to be cared for. It was fed, cleaned, brushed, kept safe before being returned under a flag of truce to German Howe's headquarters. Washington also sent a polite note addressing Howe as General Howe, gave him his huge courtesy. The dog was formally handed back 2 days after the Battle of Germantown. This brief exchange took place while the armies remained in the field while they were fighting. But they had a certain amnesty to make sure this dog got home safely.
0: You can learn a lot from dogs.
1: You can learn a lot from politicians and their love for dogs. And then there's this guy.
0: Sit down!
1: He's got a wooden ass.
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0: Hello there, Jonesy DeMatter across Australia, driving you home. When there's big issues to discuss, we go straight down to the Jonesy DeMatter Arms for...
1: The pub test.
2: Pub test.
1: Does not pass the pub test.
2: Pub test.
1: Pub test. Does it pass the pub test?
2: Pub test.
3: Yeah, the pub test.
4: Doesn't pass the sniff test.
1: Stop it. It's not helpful.
0: So we have formulated our for and against arguments for this.
5: Here is the story that has gone viral this week.
6: A husband won a luxury YSL makeup and skincare basket at a company event, but instead of bringing it home, he gave it to a female coworker. When his wife said she was hurt, some people accused her of being jealous and overreacting. The event was only for employees while his wife stayed home to care for their son. The basket reportedly contained expensive makeup and skincare products worth hundreds of dollars.
0: Thank you, Miss AI DJ.
5: Well, this is what the wife has said. The fact that I did not for one second cross his mind. He preferred the social applause of being the nice guy. He told me he was proud of his generosity. And to top it off, the company took a photo of the two of them together, smiling with the gift, and posted it on their official profile. The perfect husband making another woman's day. Someone here has said, well, she's obviously his work wife, so make with that what you will. What about this guy who said, this is one man who said, I'd hand it to her. I ain't got no use for that bag of beep. My wife can go and buy her own. Mr. Romance.
0: What I'm seeing here, it's a delicate line that we're walking on here. And he's a young fellow. He's got young kids. He's climbing the corporate ladder. This will make him look like a hero amongst his colleagues. And then...
5: I think you're reading all it into that.
0: I think you were right
5: the first time when you said it's big, it's cumbersome.
0: And it's
5: girly.
0: He's
5: not interested in it.
0: Yep.
5: He's just passed it to her. And his wife has said the fact he didn't think for a second that she would like it.
0: Yes.
5: Well, he should have.
0: No, but he's there in the moment. Men are very pragmatic. And you don't want to be stuck with a big basket.
5: As I said to you, if Helen was at an event,
0: yep,
5: she won an enormous basket of your favourite beer.
0: Mm-hmm. Keep going.
5: And she thinks, I don't have any use for this.
0: So it'll be a carton of Melbourne beer.
5: I can't be bothered. I'm going to give it to Mr. Kafoop sitting next to me because this will make smooth the way for me at my office.
0: I hear what you're saying. I feel that this man is being judged and I feel men are pragmatic. So I'll just say this to you, counsel.
5: You'd be so pragmatic that you say, Helen, give my beer away.
0: You know, I just have to accept it. But I know that my wife knows me very well, and she knows.
5: See, why is that different to this?
0: Because this is early days of marriage.
5: She's thinking of you.
0: I think there's mitigating circumstances.
5: You're saying my wife would think of me. This guy didn't think of his wife, and that's where the hurt has come.
0: Of course, I get that. But, you know, when he's been married for 30 years, he's not going to make this mistake again. That's my point. Capiche?
5: Well, apparently they've broken up, so they won't be married for 30 years.
0: Over this.
5: Well, I don't know if that...
0: You roll the dice. But, you know, those baskets, cellophane, girly products, no one wants to be stuck. No one's got time for that.
5: Well, maybe he should have made time for that when his wife's at home looking after the babies.
0: Oh, okay. Well, I'm getting a lecture.
5: Okay.
0: Why am I getting a lecture?
5: Well, we're putting this to the
0: pub. I'm just giving you the what for.
5: Here's how we're going to phrase it. Giving your co-worker, not your wife, the raffle gift.
0: Mm-hmm.
5: Does this pass the pub test?
0: This is man-woman stuff.
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1: The pub test.
2: Pub test.
1: Does not pass the pub test.
2: Pub test.
1: Pub test. Does it pass the pub test?
2: Pub test.
3: Yeah, the pub test.
1: Doesn't pass the sniff test.
4: Stop it. It's not helpful.
0: The people of the internet have come together to express their collective outrage over a husband who allegedly won a very pricey Yves Saint Laurent gift bag. He decided it, instead of taking it home to his wife,
5: He wanted it at a work event. And he gave it to his female colleague who was sitting next to him. His wife is at home looking after the children. Here's how the story went.
6: A husband won a luxury YSL makeup and skincare basket at a company event, but instead of bringing it home, he gave it to a female coworker. When his wife said she was hurt, some people accused her of being jealous and overreacting. The event was only for employees while his wife stayed home to care for their son. The basket reportedly contained expensive makeup and skincare products worth hundreds of dollars.
0: Guys look at makeup as if, as our woman would look at tools.
5: Yeah.
0: They were like, hey, yeah, whatever.
5: But it's about giving thought to somebody.
0: And I'm not condoning this guy's behaviour.
5: Oh, it sounds like you said earlier.
0: But I will.
5: Fair enough.
0: I will state this. In his defence, as he's, putting on my wig, he's newly married. He's hasn't got control of his faculties. Am I right?
7: Yeah.
0: You're young.
5: Don't have control of your faculties.
0: Yeah. What do you think? Because men are very pragmatic. You get a big cellophane basket and you think, oh, look, the girl next year, okay, you just take it.
7: Yeah,
0: I can
7: understand the idea of taking it back to your partner for sure. But I to come to this guy's defense a little bit, if the gift is in the work ecosystem, so to speak, I can understand him going, oh, well, it's meant for someone who works here. My colleagues look like they really want it.
5: His wife has said, because she's at home looking after the baby, she has said, not for one second did I cross his mind. That's the bit that's... He wanted to play Mr. Nice Guy in front of his colleagues, but he should have thought of her first.
0: But the work ecosystem.
5: So if Helen's at a work ecosystem and there's an enormous vat of Melbourne Bitter, your favourite beer, and she thinks, I'm at work, I'll give it to this man sitting next to me, even though my husband... Without a thought about you, how would you feel? Look at you rubbing your face.
0: She used to work at a funeral home, so I didn't want to bring home anything.
5: Okay, so the smiling stiffs. Giving your co-worker, not your wife, your raffle prize. Does this pass the pub test?
8: That guy needs to be kicked. Whether he's been married one day or 10 years, his first thought should have been to his wife.
9: I would hang on to her and give it to my wife. Yeah, 100%.
8: I think it doesn't pass the pub test. A, he shouldn't have done it in the first place, but when he did do it, he didn't apologise to her for being thoughtless. He actually demeaned her even further, and that's not okay either.
9: I think it's an absolute disgrace. He does not pass the pub test at all. I'm a senior manager, and if he's trying to crawl up senior managers, it wouldn't cut it with me, I can tell you that.
8: No, definitely not. He absolutely should have taken that home. She's at home with the baby. Even if she wasn't home with the baby, he shouldn't have given it to someone else. Definitely should have been for the wife.
10: I reckon he should have gone to his wife. It's not a good look.
8: If it was me, I'd be a little annoyed, but then I'd expect something bigger, like a bigger gift from my partner, like a car.
9: If I got given something, it was makeup or anything like that, I'd be first thing I'd think of is my wife, and I'd take it home and give it to her, and she'd be wrapped. I'd be in the good books then, and then I'd maybe get a present later on.
5: Baby number two. I thought it was really interesting that someone who said, I'm on the executive level, if I saw someone do that, that would not be good in my books.
0: But as Ryan said, the work ecosystem.
5: Well, the work boss is saying that's not what we want in our ecosystem.
0: You got to stop kissing bot, Ryan.
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1: You know, I know that you've been busting for information about the rap singer Lil Wayne.
0: Oh, hang on, don't tell me rapping with Mootsie's back.
1: No, it's not. This was the segment
0: that you used to do.
1: Yeah, when I talk about rap music. This time,
0: when we were standing around the water cooler and I was talking to young people, I wanted to actually be abreast rap music without actually having to listen to it. And your gang name is Lil Moots.
1: You've made that up.
0: And you even had an intro.
1: Oh, dear.

0: Anyway.
1: It was of a time, Ryan.
0: I have come across some information about Lil Wayne. And it feels like lately we only have had Lil Wayne. We haven't had a lot of Wayne.
1: Okay.
0: Anyway. Lil Wayne.
1: Mm-hmm.
0: I'm looking at a picture of him here.
1: Yep.
0: He looks like E.T. He looks 100 years old.
1: Give me a look at him.
0: How old do you think he is?
1: Oh, he'd have to be 50.
0: He's 43. I think he looks about 108. But Lil, in case you're wondering who Lil Wayne is, here's a couple of his big songs. Here's Lollipop. Okay, yuck, yuck, stop. And how about this one, Trigger Finger. And I got fat pockets. You in shape. Tools on deck, tattoos on necks. Life is a... Anyway, okay. That's Lil Wayne. The reason I want
1: now playing on smooth.
0: The reason I want to talk about Lil Wayne is some information has come to light where I've seen footage of him talking to some other, I don't know if they're musicians, I don't know.
1: Rappers.
0: I don't know what they are, but they're discussing
1: Boys in the Hood.
0: His sleeping habits, and the conversation went a little bit like this.
2: I find it hard to sleep at night.
3: I don't sleep.
2: Ever?
3: You don't sleep? Because I work so much.
2: Yeah. What time do you go to bed?
3: I don't have a time.
2: Well,
4: wait, do you really not sleep?
3: No, I don't.
2: No, you don't.
4: What do you do? So are you up from, like, let's say it's like midnight. You're like, okay, I'm going to try to lay down and go to bed.
3: No.
4: So you're never trying to lay down and go to bed?
2: You never get in the bed, ever?
3: No.
2: You never get in a bed?
3: No.
0: That's why he looks 108 years old.
1: He never
0: lies down and goes to sleep.
1: He doesn't have a bed.
0: He has to work so much. Lil Wayne, have a rest. Maybe the solution to this, I don't know, I'm just throwing this out there for Lil Wayne. If he maybe does a collab with Lil Baby.
1: There's Lil Baby. So you could put Lil Wayne with Lil Baby.
0: And then someone would have to put them to bed.
1: Well, because Lil Baby would be up, but Lil
0: Baby can't stay up, so he'd have to go to bed with Lil Wayne.
1: What about Lil Poopy?
0: And then there'd be a Lil Poopy, and then this guy'd come in. Wake up, Jeff. Everybody's wiggling. Wake up, Jeff. And hence, we really need the circadian rhythms are taken care of.
1: Why do I want to put a cap in your ass?
0: Go to sleep, Lil Wayne.
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16: Heading to 11 degrees overnight. Mostly cloudy and 23 tomorrow. Saturday, rain and 15. And for Sunday, some early showers and 12 degrees. Get your new sport and weather anytime at 3ba.com.au. 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
7: 3BA weather.
8: Heading to 11 degrees overnight, mostly cloudy and 23 tomorrow. Saturday, rain and 15. And for Sunday, some early showers and 12 degrees. Get your new sport and weather anytime at 3ba.com.au. 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

0: Well, that is it for the 80s at 8 tonight. Tomorrow night, we don't have the 80s at 8. It is the totally 80s Friday night, wall-to-wall 80s music from 8 right through till midnight. I'll be back on Monday night for another edition of the 80s at 8. I'll catch you then. Thanks for keeping me company.
1: Tony Lockett, 1,360 goals.
2: 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Yeah! There it is!
1: Buddy Franklin, 1,066 goals.
3: 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It's bending back. It's through!
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0: Heading to 11 degrees overnight, mostly cloudy and 23 tomorrow. Saturday, rain and 15. And for Sunday, some early showers and 12 degrees. 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

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Kylie was just starting out, and every Friday night had a killer soundtrack. It was the decade of big hair and even bigger hits, from Bon Jovi to Duran Duran.

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2: My uncle just set a new record by getting 27 pigeons to land on him. 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Brett Wadd, the drummer, name his twin daughters.
1: Surprise me.
2: 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Why do cows have hooves? Because they lack toes.
1: Oh.
2: Kids, take these to school. 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
2: 3BA weather.
7: Heading to 11 degrees overnight, mostly cloudy and 23 tomorrow. Saturday, rain and 15. And for Sunday, some early showers and 12 degrees. Get your new sport and weather anytime at 3ba.com.au. 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
6: Heading to 11 degrees overnight, mostly cloudy and 23 tomorrow. Saturday, rain and 15. And for Sunday, some early showers and 12 degrees. 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
1: Do you think you're smarter than the average primary school student when it comes to spelling, Brett Mack?
2: No.
1: No, I wouldn't have thought so either. Registrations for this year's Prime Minister's Spelling Bee have officially opened, and it sees tens of thousands of Aussie kids between years 3 and 8 throwing their hats in the ring for the top prize. Now, news.com.au decided to go around to some of their crew in the news.com.au office, and there's quite a few of them apparently could spell connoisseur or diarrhea correctly.
2: Oh,
1: can you give it a crack? 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
1: 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It's got a double R in there. I'll give you a hand.
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8: Mostly cloudy and 23 today. Rain and 15 tomorrow and Sunday. Early showers and 12 degrees. Get your new sport and weather anytime at 3ba.com.au and listen to us anytime, anywhere on the free iHeart app.
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7: Mostly cloudy and 23 today. Rain and 15 tomorrow and Sunday, early showers and 12 degrees. 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
7: Mostly cloudy and 23 today, rain and 15 tomorrow, and Sunday early showers and 12 degrees. 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

0: happening in Ballarat. It's on 3BA's Ballarat Today. Coming up Monday when the show returns, question, is privatisation the reason for the poor state of our roads? I'll ask that of Council CEO Evan King. Robin Hunter joins me from Robin's Nest Animal Rescue to explain their cat capacity woes ahead of a rather unique fundraiser. We'll reconnect with Ballarat installation artist Amanda Wester. This time she's about to transform an historic central Victorian wool shed. And Monday wouldn't be Monday without him. Roland returns. This time Mr. Rocchicelli contends if we continue to shop online in such numbers, we'll end up with the shopping we deserve.
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9: Mostly cloudy and 23 today. Rain and 15 tomorrow and Sunday early showers and 12 degrees. 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
13: Mostly cloudy and 23 today, rain and 15 tomorrow and Sunday early showers and 12 degrees. 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
1: Coming up Monday when the show returns, question, is privatisation the reason for the poor state of our roads? 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Robin Hunter joins me from Robin's Nest Animal Rescue to explain their cat capacity woes ahead of a rather unique fundraiser. We'll reconnect with Ballarat installation artist Amanda Wester. 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And Monday wouldn't be Monday without him. 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
7: Mostly cloudy and 23 today. Rain and 15 tomorrow and Sunday. Early showers and 12 degrees. 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

Remember when Madonna ruled the charts? Kylie was just starting out, and every Friday night had a killer soundtrack. It was the decade of big hair and even bigger hits from Bon Jovi. To Duran Duran. Juices like

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0: Ballarat's 3BA. 80s hits you love. Those were our young years. The 90s and 2000s. And 60s and 70s tracks that stand the test of time. Here's to you, Mrs. Robinson. Ballarat's 3BA. Better music and more of it.
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7: 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Your run between Melton and the Ring Road taking 20 minutes. 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
8: Morning, I'm Britt Allen. The Albanese government's defending the time it's taken for the public to be informed about the hacking of Medicare portal by an OpenAI agent. It's emerged the PM was made aware of the breach at the weekend but didn't announce it until yesterday. Federal Finance Minister Katie Gallagher told the ABC she and her colleagues were still being briefed about it up until late Wednesday.
9: It really was the first opportunity where we were able to come out and give the public and the media as comprehensive a briefing as we are able to at this point in time.
8: The 11-year-old boy who was shot in the face and neck at an apartment in Sydney on Monday has lost his fight for life in hospital. An 18-year-old's been charged over the alleged attack. Methamphetamine-related overdoses and hospital visits are at an all-time high, according to a new report. The National Drug and Alcohol Research Centre says the evidence suggests Australia has one of the highest recorded rates of methamphetamine use in the world. And there's a new U2 album on the way featuring the final recorded performance from the late Dolly Parton. She joins Bono on vocals for the closing track of the record, which is due out in November.
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8: To sport now, and a huge boost for Brisbane ahead of tomorrow's AFL Grand Final, with Lachie Neale clear to play after the appeals board overturned his one-match ban for a gut punch on Hawthorn's Jack Kinnevin. George Russell's led the second practice session ahead of this weekend's Azerbaijan Grand Prix, finishing half a second before Mercedes teammate Kimi Antonelli. Australian Oscar Piastri pulled up in eighth place. And in the cricket, South Africa has beaten Australia by 67 runs overnight. That's the latest in news and sport.
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7: 3BA weather.
12: Cloudy today, shower or two, and the chance of a thunderstorm this afternoon and this evening, a top of 22 degrees. The outlook for AFL Grand Final day here in Ballarat tomorrow, very high chance of rain morning and afternoon, and a top of 15, down to 9 overnight. Sunday, fine, partly cloudy and 13, fine, partly cloudy Monday, top of 18. It's currently 15 degrees on the streets of our town, Ballarat.
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0: Time, 3BA 102.3. Good morning, Ballarat, and welcome to Friday, the 25th day of September. Remember that one time Robbie Williams entertained literally hundreds of thousands of people, not only at the MCG, but of course on TVs right across the world. It was one of the great entertainment days in AFL football, and I'm sure that we're going to have another one tomorrow with Kylie Minogue set to be the grand final entertainment. I've got to tell you that I was a little peeved this morning when I awoke to find out the news, because late last night, well, it wasn't late, because I never go to bed late, but it was on Threads, the social media site, that I came across some fake news, which I got sucked into, saying that Lachie Neale's one-week suspension had been upheld and he wouldn't play in the grand final. Then I awake to the real news this morning that Lachie Neale will indeed play the grand final after winning the appeal for his one-week suspension. He's been named in the team to face Frio tomorrow at the MCG, and he was a pretty happy camper, and so were the legends on the Nine Footy Show last night, who agreed that the right decision had been made.
1: I think there's a different set of rules for grand finals. Lachie Neale, good for the game. It's good for Saturday against his old team. There'll be plenty of booze going on when he gets the football, but the game's better for it.
2: I think it was too big a penalty to pay to miss a grand final for an act like that.
3: It's better him playing this week and not missing round one next year.
0: There you go. That's what the boys on the Footy Show said last night, and Lachie Neale will play the grand final against Frio tomorrow. But of course, the Brisbane Lions aren't just a one-guy side, aren't they? They've got plenty of talent in there, and he just adds to it. It's 14 past six. If you're up and about and perhaps working like me today, well, you know, it's the way it goes sometimes. We've got plenty of the great music on the way for you, plenty of those classic hits, including shortly the Charlie Daniels Band and Survivor here at 3BA.
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The devil went down to Georgia. He was looking for a soul to steal. He was in a bind because he was way behind and he was willing to make a deal. When he came across this young man sawing on a fiddle and playing it hot, and the devil jumped up on a hickory stump and said, "Boy, let me tell you what. I guess you didn't know it, but I'm a fiddle player too. And if you'd care to take a dare, I'll make a bet with you. Now, you play pretty good fiddle, boy, but give the devil his due. I bet a fiddle of gold against your soul, because I think I'm better than you." The boy said, "My name's Johnny, and it might be a sin, but I'll take your bet, and you're going to regret, because I'm the best as ever been."

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And fire flew from his fingertips as he rosined up his bow. And he pulled the bow across the strings and it made an evil hiss. And then a band of demons joined in and it sounded something like this.

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Johnny said, "Devil, just come on back if you ever want to try again. I done told you once, you son of a bitch, I'm the best."

0: that time. 3BA 102.3 Survivor and the Eye of the Tiger. It's 23 past 6. PT with you on this grand final, AFL grand final public holiday 2026. It is the 25th day of September. And given us the public holiday name, that song, having a rest today, but back again next week. Thanks to Ballarat Trailers and Tow Bars. They're right behind you, 4 Carnham Road. Savage Garden getting us the latest in national news right after this.
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1: Good morning. We've got a car into a building in Sebastopol, Clarkson Street at Kent Street. Otherwise, if you're heading towards Melbourne, we've got no dramas on the Western Freeway. A great run between Ballarat and Melton. Your run between Melton and the Ring Road taking 21 minutes. The Western Freeway looking good onto the Deer Park Bypass, onto the Ring Road, then into the city. 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Just 250. Stock up for game day. And September 29 at participating stores. That's the latest 3BA traffic.
0: Ballarat Airport Shuttle Bus, departing Ballarat up to 11 times a day, 7 days a week. They'll transport you to and from Melbourne Airport. 3BA weather.
2: Cloudy today, shower at 2 and the chance of a thunderstorm this afternoon and this evening. 22 the high. The outlook for tomorrow, cloudy with a very high chance of rain morning and afternoon, 9 overnight to a high of 15. Fine, partly cloudy, 13 for Sunday, Monday, fine, partly cloudy and 18. It's currently 14 degrees on the streets of your town, Balland. 3

0: Ballarat time, 3BA 102.3 with better music and more of it. Huey Lewis in the news, Power of Love and BTO, Backman Turner Overdriver, who are coming to Australia. Yep, you heard correctly. They're on their way down under and they're going to bring you a big tour of their greatest hits. You ain't seen nothing yet. 21 away from 7PT and the big show. Speaking of seen nothing yet, perhaps you're preparing to head down the Western Freeway this morning to old Melbourne town for the AFL Grand Final Parade. Brizzy, Fremantle, painting the town in a cavalcade of colours as they flock to the parade, but they won't be the only colourful characters. In a footy first, the Wiggles will add further colour to the traditional Grand Final Eve procession, joining teams in the parade in a big red ute.
1: There are tens of thousands of people who are going to be here in a few hours' time. They've come from Brisbane, they've come from WA, some crossing the Nullarbor by car, some by bus, and they really are in for a treat here today for the parade. There's so much in store for them. Even a performance here at Melbourne Park by the Wiggles before the motorcades will get on their way, going through the city and then ending up at Footy Fest in front of the MCG there at Yarra Park for the presentation of the players and the cup. Two very different stories here, of course, for the Dockers. This is only their second grand final, the first in more than a decade. So this is all going to be fresh for them. Meanwhile, for the Lions, they have done this now 4 years in a row and they're trying to repeat what they've been doing, coming in on the same day, training in the same way. And of course, they are trying to go for a three-peat. Tom, it was a sensational tribunal hearing last night, lengthy yet again, that saw Lachie Neale return to the team. So he is going to be here today. He is going to be playing this weekend, no doubt. That is a huge boost of confidence for Lions fans this morning.
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0: across Ballarat. This is your 3BA 102.3, Leaders in Local and on iHeart Night. Yeah, those hot summer nights, they're not too far away. I'll tell you what, it was a little warm in the cot last night, a mild night, currently 15 degrees. We'll get you the full weather details after the news at 7. And yeah, those hot summer nights, not too far away at all. Daylight savings commences in just over a week's time. Backstreet Boys also in the mix, Larger Than Life, 9 to 7. We'll get you the latest in national news at 7 this morning.
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0: 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Freeway traffic.
1: Good morning. If you're heading towards Melbourne, no dramas on the Western Freeway. A great run between Ballarat and Melton. Your run between Melton and the Ring Road taking 17 minutes. The Western Freeway looking good onto the Deer Park Bypass and onto the Ring Road. No dramas on the Westgate Freeway over the bridge and into the city exits. 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
2: Morning, I'm Britt Aylin. Australia's methamphetamine use is reportedly at an all-time high with record numbers of overdoses and hospital visits. The data comes from the National Drug and Alcohol Research Centre, which says the evidence suggests our nation has one of the highest recorded rates of methamphetamine use in the world. The Albanese government's defending the time it's taken for the public to be informed about the hacking of a Medicare portal by an OpenAI agent. It's emerged the Prime Minister was made aware of the breach at the weekend, but didn't announce it until yesterday morning. However, senior ministers say they were still being briefed on the situation late into Wednesday night. A judge has ordered US President Donald Trump to let journalists from CNN, Politico and MS Now back into the White House after ruling that their ban was unconstitutional. The media outlets had sought an emergency hearing to regain access. And a 105-year-old man is under investigation in Germany over allegations he was an accessory to multiple murders at a Nazi prisoner of war camp during World War II. Prosecutors believe he was working as a guard.
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2: To sport now and a huge boost for Brisbane ahead of tomorrow's AFL Grand Final, with Lachie Neale cleared to play after the appeals board overturned his one-match ban for a gut punch on Hawthorn's Jack Ginnivan. In the NBL, Melbourne United's defeated the Phoenix by 25 points overnight, while the Wildcats recorded a one-point win over the 36ers in Perth. And George Russell has led the second practice session ahead of this weekend's Azerbaijan Formula One Grand Prix. That is the latest in news and sport.
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5: Cloudy today, shower or two and the chance of an afternoon and evening thunderstorm, a top of 22. For tomorrow, the very high chance of rain through the morning and afternoon. 15, the high, down to 9 overnight. Sunday, fine, partly cloudy, 13. And a fine, partly cloudy Monday on the way with a top of 18. It's currently 14 degrees at Sulky.
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0: Quiet Zone, 3BA 102.3. I'm not on my own working today. If you are, hey, it's okay. The work hours will fly by and you'll be home before you know it. Morning to Pete, the wholesaler out in Delacombe. Tiffany, I think we're alone now. And Dragon, April Sun in Cuba, 12 past 7. Things aren't looking good where Ballarat's crime rate is concerned. It's continued to soar despite rates across most of Victoria falling over the year to June. Our city, Ballarat, recorded 11,783 criminal incidents over the 12 months, an 11.3% increase. And at a rate per 100,000 residents, that is 44% higher than the state average. Across the state, the criminal incident rate per 100,000 population fell 4.6% from 6,800 in June 2025 to just over 6,500 in June 2026. Now, Ballarat's rate was 9,401 per 100,000 residents. The most common offences recorded in Ballarat over the year were stealing from motor vehicles, 2,025 offences, up 11%. Other theft, 1,609 offences, up 28%. Breach of family violence orders, 1,564 offences, down 9.4%. Criminal damage, 1,208 offences, up 8%. And stealing from a retail store, 995 offences, down 0.8%. There were 830 vehicles stolen, up 43% on the previous year to June. In response to Ballarat Community Affairs, police are trialling a 90-day activation where officers will saturate areas of concern 3 hours a day. Yesterday, it was Stockland Wenderee. They announced it to everyone, which means that hopefully there weren't any incidents. Those who like to do these sorts of things hopefully stayed away from that particular area. Perhaps they shouldn't announce it and just turn up, and maybe they'll end up collaring a few more than if they did announce where they're going to be. But I don't sit in those areas, so I don't have a say. But anyway, just so I would have thought, a common sense thing. 14 past 7. Crime is not good around Ballarat and district, that is for sure. But we're not on our own. We're not the only town suffering from crime. It's 14 past 7. Don't forget, weekday mornings in the Big Show with yours truly here at 3BA. 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You can get in touch via the email pt@3ba.com.au or via 3BA's Facebook Messenger.
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0: Ballarat Zone, 3BA 102.3 on your Friday. La Bella Pock and Black is Black. Vance Joy and Riptide. Better music and more of it right across your long weekend here at 3BA. Thanks to Ned and the team at Sinclair Meats. 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
1: Good morning. If you're jumping onto the Western Freeway and heading towards Melbourne, a great run between Ballarat and Milton. Your run between Milton and the Ring Road now taking 17 minutes. The Western Freeway looking good onto the Deer Park Bypass and onto the Ring Road. No dramas onto the Westgate Freeway, over the bridge and into the city exits. 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That's the latest 3BA traffic.
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2: 3BA weather.
3: Cloudy today, shower 2, top of 22 degrees. The very high chance of rain. Tomorrow morning and afternoon around Ballarat, a top of 15 after 9 overnight. Then a couple of fine, partly cloudy days. Sunday, top of 13, 18 for Monday. It's currently 15 degrees at Golden Point.
0: Ballarat's 3BA. When it comes to the greatest music, we mean songs like this.

0: Ballarat's own 3BA, Cheap Trick, The Flame, along with Steeler's Wheel, stuck in the middle with you. 18 away from 8A, if you'd like a happy family. Maybe Dr. Justin Coulson can help you out. 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PT with you for your Friday morning. Ah, it's the long weekend. And maybe you're throwing a lavish affair at your place tomorrow for the AFL Grand Final at the G, with entertainment from Kylie and entertainment from the Lions and the Dockers. Donald Trump's a fan of lavish affairs. He's hosting the Chinese president and his wife at the White House at the moment.
1: There's been so much fanfare and flattery here at the White House. A really huge opening welcoming ceremony for Xi Jinping and China's First Lady, Madam Peng. There was hundreds of US military who were lined up for a full honour guard as the Chinese leader was welcomed to the South Lawn of the White House. A B-2 bomber flyover, all of that hype and fanfare that we know Donald Trump loves. It was a very much a big show. The two leaders stepping inside, they gave opening remarks, not taking any questions, but Xi Jinping did say how it's a really huge opening welcoming ceremony for Xi Jinping and China's First Lady, Madam Peng. There was 100

0: that China and the US were in the same position, that there was going to be no guardrails. Interestingly enough, though, it was China's Xi Jinping who noted that the two superpowers must take heed of artificial intelligence.
1: We have both the capability and responsibility to develop and manage AI for good, and ensure that the development of AI is always under human control and serves the well-being of the people.
0: Look, Jane, after those remarks, the two leaders stepped inside the Oval Office where they held that formal bilateral talks. After they exited, Donald Trump gave Xi Jinping quite the tour around the new helipad, showed him the construction of the ballroom. And when they were asked some questions, he said that it had been a really good meeting, going on to say that Xi Jinping was a big fan of granite. We didn't actually hear anything from the Chinese leader himself, who kept quite an expressionless face. The next formalities coming in the next few hours, Jane, that will be the formal state dinner.
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0: Hotels at 3BA. Only the lonely. Donna Summer. Hot stuff. 7 away from 8. It's PT with you. Happy Friday morning. The AFL Grand Final public holiday. Big show back Monday. Thanks to Metro. Better service, better advice, better building solutions. And the celebration book will be back on Monday as well. Thanks to BT and the team at Auntie Jack's, Ballarat Celebration Destination. Whatever you're celebrating, make it a night out at AJ's. Brisbane are celebrating the fact that Lachie Neal has been cleared. He got found guilty and fined $10,000, but has been cleared to play in the big dance at the MCG tomorrow. And former legends of the game on Nine's footy show last night concurring with the decision.
1: I think there's a different set of rules for grand finals. Lachie Neal, good for the game. It's good for Saturday against his old team. There'll be plenty of booze going on when he gets the football, but the game's better for it.
2: I think it was too big a penalty to pay to miss a grand final for an act like that.
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0: There you go, that audio on Nine. Get you the latest in national news at 8 o'clock this morning. Cloudy today with a shower or two and a top of 22 degrees.
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1: Good morning. If you're jumping onto the Western Freeway and heading towards Melbourne, a great run between Ballarat and Melton. Your run between Melton and the Ring Road taking 17 minutes this morning. The Western Freeway looking good onto the Deer Park Bypass and onto the Ring Road. We've got no dramas on the Westgate Freeway over the bridge and into the city exits. These holidays, the police will be using every tool they have to keep the road safe. But if you decide to drink, then drive, how your holiday ends is your choice. That's the latest 3BA traffic.
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2: Morning, I'm Britt Aylin. The Albanese government's launched a task force to investigate the hacking of a Medicare portal by an OpenAI agent. Federal Environment Minister Murray Watt telling Seven they're investigating whether or not charges can be laid.
3: If that is possible to happen, then that will happen. If it's not possible, then clearly that indicates that we need to change Australian laws, and that's what we'll be doing.
2: It comes as the Prime Minister is set to deliver a speech to the United Nations General Assembly as he wraps up a week-long visit to New York. Former teammates of 2018 Premiership-winning Eagle Mark Hutchings are rallying around the footballer following the death of his partner Hannah just 2 days after she gave birth. He says it was always her dream to be a mum. And new research out of Kenya has found that African elephants use medicinal plants to treat illnesses within both themselves and their families. The study found the animals relied on 35 different plant species, 25 of which are already known locally for their medicinal properties.
0: Metrol. Better service, better advice, better building solutions.
2: To sport now, and the AFL boss says there's no need to change the tribunal process after Lachie Neale had his one-match ban for striking overturned. He's now free to play in tomorrow's grand final against the Dockers. In cricket, Australia's lost the opening one-day clash against South Africa. Chasing a victory target of 298, the tourists were all out for 230. And George Russell has led the second practice session ahead of this weekend's Azerbaijan Formula One Grand Prix. That is the latest in news and sport.
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6: Cloudy today, chance of a thunderstorm this afternoon and this evening, and a shower or two. Forecast with 22 the high. Very high chance of rain tomorrow morning and afternoon. 15 the top, down to 9 overnight. Fine, partly cloudy Sunday and Monday. Top of 13 Sunday and 18 for Monday. It's currently 16 degrees at Mount Clear.
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0: Anastasia at 3BA. Better music and more of it. I'm Out of Love. Number one song in Australia for the year 2000. And back to 85, Brian Adams with Heaven, 12 past 8 on your Friday morning. It's a happy Friday because it's the grand final public holiday. Perhaps you're headed down the Western Freeway at the moment. Take care with the potholes. Off to the AFL grand final parade. Pre-parade starts at 9. Got the Wiggles performing in the Big Red Ute at 9.30. The parade motorcade starts at 10.30 and wraps up 11.30 to 11.45 at Yarra Park, the main stage there. Grand final teams on stage from 11.45 till noon, and between noon and 12.30 a bit of live music. So have a great day out. If you're headed down, if you've got tickets to the big dance tomorrow, enjoy your day. I know I did when I got to go down that very one time, that only time I got to see North Melbourne defeat Sydney Swans in the grand final. Level one of the Ponsford stand at the City End. What a big day that was. Always a big day out at the G for the big dance. Hey, Secret Sound's not happening today due to the public holiday, but it will be back on Monday. 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Monday's jackpot, $120. 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You can get in now for your free upgrade, but it is for a limited time only. 13 past 8. Good morning to you.
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0: 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And on iHeart, Cyndi Lauper, Girls Just Want to Have Fun, Foreigner, and Cold as Ice. 22 past 8 with PT. Morning to you. Hey, if you're a fan like me of the Ballarat Aquatic and Lifestyle Centre up on Gillies Street, don't forget public holiday hours today. They're open now, but closing at 4 o'clock this afternoon. So if you want to get in and have a bit of school holiday fun with the kids, or just do a bit of a workout in the hydro pool like I like to do, just be aware that the Aquatic and Lifestyle Centre on Gillies Street only open until 4 this afternoon. Shout out to Maureen. Hello, Maures. Thanks for your email. Hey, PT, just wondering if you could help with a plug or two for a trivia night that Ballarat East Bowling Club is running for Brick. It's on tonight at Ballarat East Bowling Club in Bradshaw Street, 7 p.m. start. Lots of raffles and auction items, all in aid of Brick, whom don't receive any funding whatsoever. They rely on community support. So well done to the Ballarat East Bowling Club for putting this on. Footy colours, obviously, you've got to wear them. Well, you don't have to, but it's encouraged. And if you're interested, just give the club a call and book yourself in a seat for tonight's trivia night at the Ballarat East Bowling Club with a 7 o'clock start. If you Google search Ballarat East Bowling Club, you'll find the number that you need to call. And there you go. You might have been sitting on the couch tonight at home. Why not get out and have a bit of fun and support Brick at the same time? 23 past 8. It's PT with you for your Friday show. It's just a show today. It's not a big show, just a show because of the public holiday. But the big show will return on Monday. 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

0: 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Time to leave the ordinary behind. Feel the road. 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Indian Motorcycle Ballarat. 3BA. Freeway traffic.
1: Good morning. If you're heading towards Melbourne, no dramas on the Western Freeway. A great run between Ballarat and Melton. Your run between Melton and the Ring Road taking 60 minutes. The Western Freeway looking good onto the Deer Pie Bypass and onto the Ring Road. We've got no dramas on the Westgate Freeway over the bridge and into the city exits. 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That's the latest 3BA traffic.
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3: Cloudy today, shower 2 and the chance of a thunderstorm this afternoon, this evening, a top of 22 degrees. Tomorrow, cloudy with a very high chance of rain morning and afternoon. 9 overnight to a high of 15. Fine, partly cloudy Sunday, 13. You can pen that forecast into Monday. Little warmer, though, with a top of 18. It's currently 16 degrees at Lake Gardens.
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0: over our time. 3BA 102.3, Ike and Tina Turner, Nutbush City Limits. It's 23 away from, no, it's not, PT, can you tell the time? 26 away from 9 o'clock on your happy Friday morning, AFL Grand Final Eve. And, of course, the AFL Grand Final entertainment coming courtesy of, well, the mainstay is Kylie Minogue. There'll be others involved, but everyone's wanting to see Kylie over at the NRL. No such luck for them because Tones and I, she decided to jump out at the last minute, but a couple of great Australian entertainers have put their hand up.
1: Well, Shannon Knoll has certainly wasted no time throwing his hat in the ring. He took to social media yesterday and said, "What about me?" Noiseworks and INXS frontman John Stevens is also among a long list of Aussie and international artists who are really keen to take this spot. Now, this comes after talks with Tones and I collapsed. She says it was prior commitments and that was the reason that she couldn't agree to perform. But NRL boss Peter Vallandi said he's been absolutely inundated with offers from artists to step in. Now, here on the Gold Coast, Jane, I do have a really great local contender. His name is Casey Barnes. His song Made for This is actually the NRL's theme song this year, so maybe he's made for the grand final too.
0: I've got an idea for the NRL. How's about you get both Shannon Knoll and John Stevens and put them to... Oh, that'd be just fantastic, wouldn't it? Knowlesy, Stevens, NRL Grand Final Entertainment. What about them?

0: There you go. NRL Grand Final Entertainment sorted. Noiseworks, Hot Chili Woman. Get Steve-O out there and Shannon Knoll. What about me? It's 18 away from 9 PT with you through until midday, giving us the AFL Grand Final public holiday. The horse is even having a rest today. That was pre-recorded from earlier, so he could have a rest. But the Friday Funny will return next week for Happy Horse Produce on Latrobe Street. You can find the Happy Horse out the front. As a matter of fact, you'll find two of them out the front. Music shortly from the Red Hot Chili Peppers, Mondo Rock on the way as well here at 3BA.
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0: 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The Quo, rocking all over the world. Chili Peppers, Under the Bridge, 7 to 9. 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
1: Good morning. We've got the Western Freeway moving well, Melbourne bound. A great run between Ballarat and Melton. Your run between Melton and the Ring Road taking 17 minutes. The Western Freeway looking good onto the Deer Park Bypass and onto the Ring Road. There's no dramas on the Westgate Freeway over the bridge and into the city exits. 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
2: Good morning, I'm Britt Aylin. Canberra is investigating whether or not charges can be laid against OpenAI after one of its agents gained unauthorised access to a Medicare portal back in June. Federal Environment Minister Murray Watt telling Seven they've launched a task force.
3: If that is possible to happen, then that will happen. If it's not possible, then clearly that indicates that we need to change Australian laws, and that's what we'll be doing.
2: It comes as Anthony Albanese is about to deliver a speech to the United Nations General Assembly at the end of his week-long visit to New York. The PM's expected to urge leaders to work together to control AI. The 11-year-old boy who was reportedly shot in the face and neck at a Sydney apartment earlier this week has died in hospital. An 18-year-old man has been charged over Monday night's alleged shooting. And the AFL is confident that tomorrow's wet weather won't impact the pre-game entertainment. Melbourne's forecast to receive up to 10 mils of rain, but league boss Andrew Dillon's told the ABC Kylie Minogue's performance will be world-class, rain, hail or shine.
4: Kylie's a Melbourne girl. She knows the vagaries of Melbourne weather.
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2: In sport, a sellout crowd's expected at Suncorp tonight for the opening NRL prelim final between the Dolphins and the Roosters. Star playmaker Sam Walker will line up for the Chooks just 4 weeks after undergoing ankle surgery. And Lachie Neal says he's now focused on tomorrow's AFL Grand Final against Freo after being cleared to play in the blockbuster. The 33-year-old had his one-match ban for striking overturned by the appeals board.
5: No, I just want to play my part and win on Saturday. Difficult challenge against Freo, but hopefully we can do it.
2: And that is the latest in news and sport.
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0: Ballarat Airport Shuttle Bus, departing Ballarat up to 11 times a day, 7 days a week. 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
8: Cloudy with the shower return today. The chance of a thunderstorm this afternoon and this evening, 22 the high. The very high chance of rain morning and afternoon of tomorrow, 9 overnight to a high of 15, expecting around 7 to 10 mils according to the Bureau. Sunday, fine, partly cloudy, 13 the top. And for Monday, fine, partly cloudy and 18. It's currently 16 degrees on the streets of our town, Ballarat.
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